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1: Sam Smith teasing the release of his new single. Don't know why they tease it. 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Sounds good, doesn't it? They sound very international, don't they, those names? 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I bet they're called, like, Joe Smith or Lizzie Jones or something. Little joke there. I'm still alive, don't worry.
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1: Prime Minister Keir Starmer has said he was profoundly humbled to meet the family of murdered student Henry Novak and will take whatever action is required to right the wrongs in the case. Andy Hoyle has this report.
2: The family of murdered student Henry Novak have left Downing Street after a private hour-long meeting with the Prime Minister. Sir Keir has been critical of what he has called attempts to whip up division by Reform UK leader Nigel Farage and Elon Musk over Henry's treatment against the wishes of the student's family. Meanwhile, two men have been charged following disorder in Southampton on Tuesday. It happened in response to the sentencing of 18-year-old Henry Novak's murderer Vikram Digwa, who was jailed for life on Monday.
1: Two men have been arrested as part of an investigation into a suspected £153 million tax fraud linked to videos posted on TikTok. HM Revenue and Customs says users were allegedly offered financial rewards in exchange for sharing tax details. And the Princess of Wales joined in to celebrate a young mother who completed her chemotherapy treatment. From Radio News Hub, I'm Johnny Holmes.
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1: Showers gradually becoming more focused across northern and western areas overnight, otherwise there will be clear spells, breezy in the north and chilly in rural spots with lows of 9 degrees.
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1: The Prime Minister has met the family of murdered student Henry Novak at Downing Street for a private meeting lasting around an hour. Andy Hoyle has more.
2: Profoundly humbled, that's how the Prime Minister described feeling during the meeting. He pledged to take whatever actions required following the case which has sparked a political row. Sir Keir has also accused Elon Musk and Nigel Farage of trying to whip up division in the UK over the murder. Meanwhile, two men have been charged after disorder in Southampton following the sentencing of 18-year-old Henry Novak's killer Vikram Digwa, who was jailed for life on Monday.
1: A driver who killed a 16-year-old boy after mounting a pavement while targeting a group of e-bike riders has been jailed for life with a minimum term of 30 years. A judge said Abdulayaz Taleb was in the wrong place at the wrong time when he was struck by Zulkarnain Ahmed's car in Sheffield last year. And Liverpool have appointed Andoni Iraola as their new head coach. The 43-year-old is understood to have signed a 2-year contract from Radio News Hub. I'm Johnny Holmes.
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1: Showers gradually becoming more focused across northern and western areas overnight. Otherwise, there will be clear spells, breezy in the north and chilly in rural spots with lows of 9 degrees.
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1: I've always loved that. It goes along like Billy O. You got Murray McKechnie there cracking away on his trombone, Gus Bivona on the clarinet, and those of you with the ear to the trombone section will have heard Cy Zentner leading that section, Knockout. A fantastic Count Basie Orchestra and Kid from Red Bank, because of course the Count was the Kid from Red Bank. He was born 21st of August 1904 in Red Bank, New Jersey. Teresa Brewer, you don't hear her very often, do you? With the Mercer Ellington Big Band. Mercer, of course, being Duke Ellington's son.
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1: Prime Minister Keir Starmer has said he was profoundly humbled to meet the family of murdered student Henry Novak and will take whatever action is required to right the wrongs in the case. Andy Hoyle has this report.
2: The family of murdered student Henry Novak have left Downing Street after a private hour-long meeting with the Prime Minister. Sir Keir has been critical of what he has called attempts to whip up division by Reform UK leader Nigel Farage and Elon Musk over Henry's treatment against the wishes of the student's family. Meanwhile, two men have been charged following disorder in Southampton on Tuesday. It happened in response to the sentencing of 18-year-old Henry Novak's murderer Vikram Digwa, who was jailed for life on Monday.
1: Two men have been arrested as part of an investigation into a suspected £153 million tax fraud linked to videos posted on TikTok. HM Revenue and Customs says users were allegedly offered financial rewards in exchange for sharing tax details. And the Princess of Wales joined in to celebrate a young mother who completed her chemotherapy treatment. From Radio News Hub, I'm Johnny Holmes.
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1: Showers gradually becoming more focused across northern and western areas overnight, otherwise there will be clear spells, breezy in the north and chilly in rural spots with lows of 9 degrees.
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0: just hate Mondays? Well, liven up the start of another week by joining Martin Stead's Monday Afternoon Club.
1: I remember buying that album back in 72 and it was just amazing.
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0: So join Martin Stead's Monday Afternoon Club. 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
1: Prime Minister has met the family of murdered student Henry Novak at Downing Street for a private meeting lasting around an hour. Andy Hoyle has more.
2: Profoundly humbled. That's how the Prime Minister described feeling during the meeting. He pledged to take whatever actions required following the case which has sparked a political row. Sir Keir's also accused Elon Musk and Nigel Farage of trying to whip up division in the UK over the murder. Meanwhile, two men have been charged after disorder in Southampton following the sentencing of 18-year-old Henry Novak. Killer Vikram Digwa, who was jailed for life on Monday.
1: A driver who killed a 16-year-old boy after mounting a pavement while targeting a group of e-bike riders has been jailed for life with a minimum term of 30 years. A judge said Abdulayaz Taleb was in the wrong place at the wrong time when he was struck by Zulkarnain Ahmed's car in Sheffield last year. And Liverpool have appointed Andoni Iraola as their new head coach. The 43-year-old is understood to have signed a two-year contract. From Radio News Hub, I'm Johnny Holmes.
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1: Showers gradually becoming more focused across northern and western areas overnight, otherwise there will be clear spells, breezy in the north and chilly in rural spots with lows of 9 degrees.
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0: 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Wake me up before you go. 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
1: The Prime Minister has pledged to right the wrongs of the Henry Novak case after meeting with his parents at Downing Street. Sir Keir says he had a moving discussion about Henry, adding that he deserves a legacy beyond the tragedy. A fresh appeal has been made to solve the murder of university student Melanie Hall, who went missing 30 years ago today. Holly Hughes has this report.
2: The last sighting of the 25-year-old hospital clerical worker was inside the Cadillacs nightclub in Bath. Now Avon and Somerset Police, along with Miss Hall's family, have launched the Justice for Melanie campaign. It's designed to take people back to June 1996 to trigger details or memories that will help their investigation.
1: For over two decades, Andrew Mountbatten Windsor had been receiving private income from subletting properties on his Royal Lodge estate while paying almost no rent himself. The findings come after an investigation by the National Audit Office. And a new vaccine technology created with the help of AI could provide immunity against a whole family of viruses. Scientists say it could prevent pandemics before they begin. From Radio News Hub, I'm Frankie Hersine.
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1: Dry with sunny spells, but showers developing across the southwest. Lighter and less frequent than yesterday, though. Some rain also across the north of England and Scotland, with a high of 18 degrees Celsius.
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1: Good morning and happy Friday. We made it. I feel like this one has felt like a long one for some reason. It's Friday, the 5th of June, and you're listening to Morning Report with me, Grace McIntosh. Here's what we've got coming up.
2: If you ask any member of the public, 57% can easily name male historical figures, but can't as many women.
1: New research of Key Stage 3 history textbooks reveals 81% of content focuses on men, with just 19% focused on the experiences of women. But could that be changed?
3: Quentin loves the practice of illustration. Drawing is just like breathing for him. It's like an innate thing that he does all the time.
1: If you've read Roald Dahl's books, then the name Quentin Blake will be a familiar one. He's founded a new centre for illustration. We'll be finding out more about that later in the show. And workplace tension, chemistry and comedic situations are on offer as J-Lo's new rom-com Office Romance lands on Netflix. Now, how's the weather shaping up today? Well, a bright start for many, with plenty of sunny spells and mostly dry conditions, which is good. As the day goes on, though, showers will begin to develop across the southwest, Scotland and Northern Ireland. And I know you're thinking, what about the weekend? Should we be getting barbecue dinner ready? Well, I'd hold off if I were you. Cloudy, wet and windy for most of us on Saturday, with some heavy rain at times, and we're in for another unsettled day on Sunday, with further spells of rain forecast, especially across northern areas. Sorry to be the bearer of bad news on the weather front. Right, let's get into it. Let's check in with Frankie first. He's in the newsroom with today's top stories.
4: The Prime Minister has pledged to right the wrongs of the Henry Novak case after meeting with his parents at Downing Street. Sir Keir says he had a moving discussion about Henry, adding that he deserves a legacy beyond the tragedy. A fresh appeal has been made to solve the murder of university student Melanie Hall, who went missing 30 years ago today. Holly Hughes has this report.
5: The last sighting of the 25-year-old hospital clerical worker was inside the Cadillacs nightclub in Bath. Now Avon and Somerset Police, along with Miss Hall's family, have launched the Justice for Melanie campaign. It's designed to take people back to June 1996 to trigger details or memories that will help their investigation.
4: For over two decades, Andrew Mountbatten Windsor had been receiving private income from subletting properties on his Royal Lodge estate while paying almost no rent himself. The findings come after an investigation by the National Audit Office. And a new vaccine technology created with the help of AI could provide immunity against a whole family of viruses. Scientists say it could prevent pandemics before they begin.
1: Thanks for that, Frankie. Right, now let's have a quick flick through the morning papers. New details about Andrew Mountbatten Windsor's rent leads several of today's front pages. He was pictured yesterday with a large bruise on his cheek, which is on the front page of the Mirror alongside the headline, "What a Cheek." It's the same story in the Telegraph, which claims the former prince cashed in with secret rent deals. The Daily Mail claims that Princess Beatrice and Eugenie have never paid rent. That's despite living in palace properties for nearly two decades. The Mayor of Greater Manchester, Andy Burnham, has been speaking to The Guardian in a wide-ranging interview on Labour policy. Their headline, "I won't flinch from the need to fix the broken social care system," is a direct quote from Burnham himself. Elsewhere, the iPaper says the King raised concerns about the US President's trip to the UK last year. The newspaper reports that Charles had private reservations about the visit, and that's because of Donald Trump's bust up with Ukrainian President Volodymyr Zelensky in the Oval Office. And in a switch from politics, the Metro are leading on FIFA's decision to ban fans from bringing refillable plastic bottles into World Cup stadiums. FIFA said the late change in policy was made to prevent risk and injury to players and attendees. Now, for what's got you talking on socials this morning, Farage is trending in politics after the Reform UK leader called for rage in response to the death of Henry Novak. That's despite the wishes of his family. There's been violent protests near where the 18-year-old was fatally stabbed by Vikram Digwar in Southampton. He was jailed for life on Monday. Now, the way the case was handled by police has triggered a political row. Starmer is also trending this morning, with people taking to social media to discuss his response as the Prime Minister. And elsewhere in showbiz, Love Island is trending for a shocking twist that saw a contestant's younger brother enter the villa and go after the same girl. Just when you thought you'd seen it all. Now, I want you to take your mind back to history lessons at school, and you probably noticed that whilst blokes from the past get a lot of attention, women really don't. And if you've ever thought about tracing your own family history, you'll have heard of the website Ancestry. Well, they're trying to address that gender bias. Lisa Darville has more.
6: The service is introducing what it's calling the Parity Principle, a new measure for historians and educators to address the long-standing significant gender bias in recorded history. Dr. Amy Boyington is a historian. She says it's time for a change.
7: Research has shown that women in UK history have been largely underrepresented throughout history. And so it's all about trying to redress that balance now. And with Ancestry, we're really trying to bring women a little bit more to the fore so that people have a better understanding of history as a whole. Women's contributions have been systematically underrepresented in records because for the longest time their identities were subsumed by the husbands. Just think of the maiden name, you lose it as soon as you get married, and this is what's happened throughout history, which makes it really hard to actually find out what they did. Together with Ancestry, we've developed the Parity Principle, and this is a new framework to encourage educators to look back at the past and look at what women did. So rather than just looking at women as being a wife of someone, it's to look at that person, that woman individually, and see what did she achieve and how does she represent women as a whole from that time.
6: Anna Whitehouse is a campaigner and author, and also a women's rights influencer. She spoke at the launch of the concept in London, where a huge book of famous historical men was put alongside a tiny book containing the women we remember.
8: These are the women in history who have been written out, pages that have been ripped out and need to be written back in. If you ask any member of the public, 57% can easily name male historical figures, but can't as many women. Okay, so the big book to me is the weight of history around men, male historical figures. The little book is where women sit. Look at the contrast. We need to fill in those missing pages where women are, in fact, missing. But today, it's about not just rewriting history, it's about putting those missing pages back into the history books. Just one example, Dr. Annie Wainwright Hyatt, she is not in history books. No one has heard of her until today. Okay, she was one of the first ever female doctors. Not just that, she was one of the women who paved the way for women's and children's medical rights.
6: And Dr. Jennifer Doyle is an Ancestry family history expert.
9: What Ancestry would like to do is build a better future by focusing on the past and restoring women's stories to history. Through our records, Ancestry allows the identities of women to come to the surface. There are so many extraordinary stories about ordinary women that are just lying in the records of history. The three pillars of the Parity Principle are the agency test, the presence test, and the structural test. By focusing on these, we can really restore the names of women and learn more about their place in history. Begin by building your family tree on Ancestry, and the conversation is important. Talk to the women in your family. Women are the keepers of the family history. Think of all the stories your grandmother or your mother can tell you about their female relatives. And by restoring their names and building out their family tree, you might be surprised at the things you can learn. There are so many different records. For example, you might find one of your ancestors was one of the first women in Britain to become a pilot. Or maybe they might have been a member of the police force. There are all these records just waiting to be uncovered.
10: Campaign now.
9: Research commissioned by Ancestry has shown that 81% of all figures mentioned in key stage three history books are men. Ancestry wants to correct this imbalance by restoring the names of women to the pages of history.
1: Thanks for that, Lisa. Now, car ownership has never been more expensive. If you've been to the pump recently, you'll be familiar with that. And growing safety risks have been linked to rising motoring costs. Ella McPherson has been speaking to Turo's UK's Managing Director, Rory Brimmer. They've been discussing the financial pressures facing car owners, the impact of rising costs on driver behaviour, and what the future of car ownership could look like.
11: From the survey this year, the thing that really stood out to me
10: particularly different to last year was the impact that further rising costs of car ownership are having on car owners across the UK. What we learned in this survey is that nearly 90% of car owners still rely on their car for daily life, yet the cost of car ownership has never been higher. Obviously, you've got your car payments, your insurance, your maintenance, fuel, tax, parking, all of these in of themselves, depreciation on the vehicle, all of these of themselves are very, very like steep costs for anyone. But the rate at which these costs are increasing is faster than the rate at which people are earning. And that's meaning that the cost of car ownership is getting to a crisis point. Our survey showed us that nearly 50% of car owners are skipping essential repairs. Nearly a third of them have skipped multiple essential repairs. A quarter of people have taken out further loans or debt in order to cover these costs. And the most shocking stat of all, 12% of people have said that they are skipping meals in order to meet their car ownership costs.
11: It's really bad. So what kind of advice would you give to car owners who are concerned about making ends meet in the current climate?
10: Yeah, well, the good news is it's not all doom and gloom. And I have two pieces of advice for any car owners. Before I get onto those two, the most important thing is do not take on more debt. You do not need to take on more debt. That's only going to make things worse further down the line. Option one is that you can use platforms like Turo to rent out your car when you're not using it. You know, as I said, 90% of car owners still rely on their car, but it's sat idle a lot of the time. You're not relying on it every single day. The average car owner is making £500 a month renting out their car a handful of days in a month. When you take into account that the average cost of car ownership is around £300 a month in the UK, you know, you do the maths. That's a very important shift in the car ownership economics. Option number two, selling your car and relying on your phone and technology to give you access to the transport that is appropriate for each journey. So what I mean by that is you no longer need a car. You can use your phone to book an Uber to get across town or to jump on a e-bike to go down to the shops or to use car sharing companies to access a car when you need one.
11: And where can people go for more information if they feel like this is something that applies to them?
10: You can find Turo on our website, turo.com. We also have an app, T-U-R-O.
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1: You're listening to Friday's Morning Report. Now, if you've ever read a Roald Dahl book, you've almost certainly seen illustrations by a man called Quentin Blake. The 93-year-old did the drawings for 18 of them, and he won the biennial International Hans Christian Andersen Award back in 2002, the highest recognition available to creators of children's books. Now he's founded the new Quentin Blake Centre for Illustration, which opens today. Liz Whittaker has a look at what we can expect.
15: The new venue in Clerkenwell in London will be the world's largest space dedicated to illustration, with three wide-ranging exhibitions, a cafe, a shop, gardens, a library and creative studio. It'll be the UK's only permanent place for illustration, and its three galleries in an old waterworks will showcase illustration through regularly changing exhibitions. Olivia Ahmad is the artistic director.
16: Illustration is a fascinating thing that humans have been doing for thousands of years. It's got an amazing history. It's a really important part of our lives today, made by fantastic, innovative, creative people. And so we think, and Quentin Blake thinks, we need a place to celebrate it. We've talked about it together many times, and Quentin loves the practice of illustration. Drawing is just like breathing for him. It's like an innate thing that he does all the time. And he loves making his own work, but he's really passionate about the work of other people. about the history of illustration, about illustrators working today, and also what illustration can do for us, for people of all ages, for visual literacy and learning and expressing ourselves creatively. He's just great at telling a story, and Quentin, he has a really fluid gestural kind of drawing line. The lines aren't joined up, the colours fly out of the lines too, and I think it gives his work great movement and makes you excited to turn the page of his books. There are things that people will see here that they might know and love, like original illustrations from The Enormous Crocodile, but things that will be completely brand new to them, and even some things that Quentin hadn't seen for a long time.
15: And artist and designer Moira Gear opens his first solo exhibition at the centre. He told me about one of his pieces.
17: Yeah, so this piece is a piece called Muru. It is a interpretation of a Sri Lankan raksha mask, and it acts as a bit of an avatar for myself. Sri Lankan raksha masks are often used for decoration and ceremony, and because I am an artist who was born and raised in the UK with heritage in Sri Lanka, my interpretation of this Sri Lankan raksha mask is somewhat westernized, it's somewhat brightly colored and three-dimensional and contemporary. The cultural cocktail of all of these influences of pop punk and sci-fi and Hollywood filmmaking is simply a product of my own experience. I'm a child of the 90s, and my first interaction with film was with Star Wars and Terminator and all these kind of wacky 80s movies. And then I grew up a little bit, and I happened to be at an age where American pop punk was was at the forefront of music at that time. And I identified with the individuality of that music. Quentin Blake captures humanity in this really special way, and I couldn't have asked for a collaborator, someone to kind of look up to as Quentin, and to be exhibiting in the brand new Quentin Blake Centre for Illustration is a true honour, and I still feel very humbled by the experience, and I don't think I'll be over this for a long time.
15: If you fancy a visit, you'll also get to see an exhibition called Quentin Blake Performance, which is more than 100 of his original works, including those from The Enormous Crocodile.
1: Oh, if I close my eyes, I can immediately see so many of his illustrations. I'm sure that'll be the same for so many of us. I think the one that immediately comes to mind is the BFG with his big round ears and his friendly face. Yeah. Very nostalgic. Thanks for that, Liz. Now, if rom-coms float your boat, here's something you might like the sound of. Office Romance is a Netflix film out today. Brett Goldstein directed it and also stars alongside Jennifer Lopez. Holly has a look at what's in store.
5: J-Lo plays the perfectionist, no-nonsense president and CEO of Air Cruise, who runs a terrifyingly tight ship. Not only does she despise the sound of her employees' breathing, but she strictly enforces a zero-tolerance anti-fraternization policy across her company. But things go sideways when an ambitious new lawyer is hired. The pair spoke on the red carpet at the film's premiere, and Brett says working with Jen was a dream come true.
18: I'm a huge fan, I don't know if anyone's aware of that, and I'd seen all their rom-coms, but in all her rom-coms previously she's always lower status, working girl, aspiring to something, and I thought we wanted to do like a love letter to workaholics and make something where she's the boss now, and like she's successful and she's happy and her life is good, but the problem with being a workaholic, I'm told, is that it also stops you from laying in love.
5: Co-director Ol Parker says this sort of movie is good for the soul at the moment.
19: I think these are difficult, confusing times, and we don't know how things are working out. And the lovely thing about a rom-com is you know exactly what the ending is going to be. You know where it's going to go. It's just the journey itself is fun. And at the moment, in these difficult, confusing times, I think it's really nice to watch something reassuring and happy and about love. And you know, this has never been more needed than now, I think. So, yeah. I mean, if you make people laugh in a room together, there's nothing more beautiful. There's nothing more fun. So, yeah, always. I mean, not soothing and calming in the sense of sending you to sleep, but I think we all need a good time. So if you can escape from anything for a while, then if I can help with that, then I'll take it.
5: And he also says working with the legend that is J-Lo was brilliant.
19: Amazing. I mean, she knows far better than me or anyone what she should be doing, and so I could just hang out at the monitor and eat biscuits. It was a very easy process for me because she's astonishing. And she's also a sweetheart, which was a slight surprise to me and a really happy thing. So, yeah.
1: Thanks for that, Holly. Right, that's my weekend plan sorted. I love a good rom-com. It sounds right up my street. That's all from me. Thanks for starting your day with us at Morning Report. Enjoy the rest of your Friday, whatever you have planned, and have a lovely weekend as well. We'll be back on Monday.

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1: The family of Henry Novak have been meeting with political leaders as the Prime Minister pledges to right the wrongs of the 18-year-old's murder. Mark, Lucy and Katie Novak also met Conservative leader Cammy Badenoch yesterday.
2: It is very important to depoliticise situations, and the way we do that is by having politicians working together to get the right results, to get a solution, not just complaining about everything. We need to start talking about solutions.
1: For over two decades, Andrew Mountbatten-Windsor had been receiving private income from subletting properties on his Royal Lodge estate while paying almost no rent himself. The findings come after an investigation by the National Audit Office. Detectives have made a new appeal for information to help solve the murder of 25-year-old Melanie Hall on the 30th anniversary of her disappearance. The 25-year-old was last seen at the Cadillacs nightclub in Bath in the early hours of June the 9th, 1996. And bison are being introduced in Cumbria to try and improve the environment. This after a successful reintroduction scheme in Kent. From Radio News Hub, I'm Frankie Hersine.
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1: Dry with sunny spells, but showers developing across the southwest. Lighter and less frequent than yesterday, though. Some rain also across the north of England and Scotland, with a high of 18 degrees Celsius.
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1: 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She asked me for a request a while ago. Well, she asked Basement Bill. He's been flirting around down there in the record library.
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1: The Prime Minister has pledged to right the wrongs of the Henry Novak case after meeting with his parents at Downing Street. Sir Keir says he had a moving discussion about Henry, adding he deserves a legacy beyond the tragedy. His parents also met with Conservative leader Kemi Badenoch yesterday.
2: Nobody should be discriminated, whether you're white, black, rich, poor, Muslim, Christian. And what is happening is that people are ignoring the law and putting out training and guidance that is leading to terrible outcomes like we saw with Henry Novak.
1: Andrew Mountbatten-Windsor paid almost no rent himself but sublet the cottages on his Royal Lodge estate for 20 years. The reports also revealed the King foots the bill for Princess Beatrice and Princess Eugenie's accommodation in royal palaces, despite them being non-working royals. Welsh Water has agreed to pay out nearly £45 million over a series of spills and failures in its sewage network. The firm say they know they've not performed as expected, but are investing more in resilience. And new vaccine technology created with the help of AI could provide immunity against whole families of viruses. From Radio News Hub, I'm Frankie Hess.
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1: Dry with sunny spells, but showers developing across the southwest, lighter and less frequent than yesterday, though. Some rain also across the north of England and Scotland, with a high of 18 degrees Celsius.
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2: 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Music that you might not have heard for yonkers. And with the odd gentler tune as well. 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
1: Prime Minister has pledged to right the wrongs of the Henry Novak case after meeting with his parents at Downing Street. They also met with Conservative leader Kemi Badenoch yesterday.
2: Politicising these issues is when one party tries to get political gain out of it. The only people who should gain now are young people across our country whose safety we're all concerned about, trust in the police being improved and the family getting closure.
1: Meanwhile, three more people have been charged with violent disorder after the protests in connection with his death on Tuesday. A 24, 21 and 18-year-old will appear at Southampton Magistrates this morning. For over two decades, Andrew at Mountbatten Windsor had been receiving private income from subletting properties on his Royal Lodge estate, while almost paying no rent himself. That's according to an investigation by the National Audit Office, which also found that the King pays for Princesses Beatrice and Eugenie's accommodation, despite them being non-working royals. And Liverpool have appointed Andoni Iriola as their new head coach. It's understood he's signed a two-year deal. He says he's ready for the challenge. From Radio News Hub, I'm Frankie Hersine.
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1: Showers developing across the southwest, but not as heavy and less frequent than yesterday. Scattered rain continuing across the north of England, Scotland and Northern Ireland with a high of 18 degrees Celsius.
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0: just hate Mondays? Well, liven up the start of another week by joining Martin Stead's Monday Afternoon Club.
1: I remember buying that album back in 72 and it was just amazing.
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0: And there's a chance to test your musical knowledge with the PPQ. 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
1: The family of Henry Novak have been meeting with political leaders as the Prime Minister pledges to right the wrongs of the 18-year-old's murder. Mark, Lucy and Katie Novak have also met with Conservative leader Kemi Badenoch.
2: It is very important to depoliticise situations, and the way we do that is by having politicians working together to get the right results, to get a solution.
1: Nigel Farage has also said he'll meet them after condemning the violence on Tuesday night in Southampton. Meanwhile, three more people have been charged with violent disorder after those protests. Andrew Mountbatten-Windsor paid almost no rent himself but sublet the cottages on his Royal Lodge estate for 20 years. An investigation also revealed the King foots the bill for Princess Beatrice and Princess Eugenie's accommodation in royal palaces, despite them being non-working royals. And new vaccine technology created with the help of AI could provide immunity against whole families of viruses. Researchers at the University of Cambridge believe it could prevent pandemics before they begin, save millions of lives, and stop lockdowns. From Radio News Hub, I'm Frankie Hersine.
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1: Showers developing across the southwest, but not as heavy and less frequent than yesterday. Scattered rain continuing across the north of England, Scotland and Northern Ireland with a high of 18 degrees Celsius.
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1: All sorts on the show, but mainly progressive rock, Celtic rock, classic rock, funk rock, jazz funk, jazz fusion, acid jazz, modern jazz, music, some of which has intricate time signatures and generally leaps about all over the place.
0: Dave Soudan, The Eclectic Mix, Sunday afternoons from 5 till 7 on HWD Hospital Radio.

0: 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All the latest news, weather, sport, business, showbiz and health stories.
1: For over two decades, Andrew Mountbatten Windsor had been receiving private income from subletting properties on his Royal Lodge estate. That was whilst paying almost no rent himself. According to an investigation by the National Audit Office, the King also pays for his daughter's accommodation, despite them being non-working royals. Next detectives have made an appeal for information to help solve the murder of 25-year-old Melanie Hall on the 30th anniversary of her disappearance. The 25-year-old was last seen at the Cadillacs nightclub in Bath in the early hours of June the 9th, 1996. Piers Steve, the father of Melanie Hall.
2: Justice would be bringing Melanie back. That's not going to happen. But we do feel that if we can actually bring Melanie's killer or killers into court, at least we've done the last thing we can do for her in her name.
1: And the British Heart Foundation is planning to close around 150 shops. That'll be across the next 2 years. That's the latest from Radio News Hub. I'm Tanita Sims.
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1: Showers are developing across the southwest, but not as heavy as yesterday. Scattered showers continuing across the north of England, Scotland and Northern Ireland with a high of 18 degrees Celsius.
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1: Liverpool have appointed Andoni Iriola as their new head coach. The 43-year-old is understood to have signed a two-year contract. He says he's ready for the challenge. England World Cup final hat-trick hero Sir Geoff Hurst thinks the current side can go a long way in the tournament in the USA, Canada and Mexico. He believes Thomas Tuchel's squad should at least be targeting a place in the last four.
2: I'd be very, very disappointed if we didn't get it at the very least, being sort of third or fourth favourite, get at least the semi-final. I'm very bitterly disappointed if we don't get that far. I think we're quite capable.
1: Meanwhile, fans will not be allowed to bring refillable plastic bottles into World Cup stadiums after a FIFA policy change. They say it's to prevent risk and injury to players and attendees. The Free Lions England fans embassy have raised concerns, though, especially given the heat in North America. And Ollie Robinson conjured a jaw-dropping England comeback at Lord's, claiming three wickets in his first over for more than 2 years on an action-packed opening day against New Zealand. England's first innings totaled 140, but Atora staggered to 61 for six.
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1: Record-breaking May temperatures led to a sharp fall in shopper footfall, with shopping centres and retail parks suffering especially badly. Sunny weather initially encouraged more consumers to the shops, but soaring heat toward the end of the month led to an overall 2.6% drop in UK footfall, according to the British Retail Consortium. Lex Greensill will be banned from directing companies in the UK for 9 years after an investigation into the financier's conduct at the helm of collapsed lending firm Greensill Capital. The Australian businessman agreed to be disqualified, bringing an end to planned court action, the insolvency service said. He had previously sought to challenge the government's bid to ban him from directing companies for 12 years. And Amazon is expanding its grocery offer to allow some shoppers to add fresh food to their shops for same-day delivery. The investment into its online grocery business came amid a raft of announcements, including other investment pledges.
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0: 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Wake me up before you go. 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Fun party songs? 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
2: The Beatles' famous BBC Our World performance of All You Need Is Love is set to be released online for the first time. Over the past 17 years, Global Beatles Day has been celebrated by fans of the band, with the date, June the 25th, commemorating their famous performance in 1967. This month, alongside online and in-person events around the world that celebrate the band, the Beatles will also release a colourised version of the Our World performance for free on YouTube. Olivia Rodrigo has said she was deeply disturbed to find out one of her songs was being used to promote the US Immigration and Customs Enforcement Agency. The 23-year-old Filipino-American singer has detailed her first reaction after discovering the track was being used by ICE last year. She described their actions as barbaric and cruel. And ABBA star Benny Anderson has compared writing a hit song to waiting for a dragon to come out of a cave. Anderson, who's 79, said he still sits at the piano every day to try and write music.
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0: 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On air and online 52 weeks of the year. Taking you behind the healthcare headlines, this is Word on Health.
1: Research shows that for those of us blessed with it, sight is the sense we fear losing the most. It's estimated around 2 million people across the UK live with some level of sight loss, a large proportion of which is avoidable. Louise Gow is clinical lead for eye health and low vision at the RNIB.
2: We estimate up to about 50% is avoidable, and in that category would be people that haven't come forward for treatment or who haven't had routine eye examinations and have missed the chance for treatment. There might be people who don't know how to use the healthcare system or who have concerns around wearing glasses when they were little. So perhaps they didn't have an eye examination when they were young, and that meant that they developed an amblyopic or a lazy eye. And then there are groups of people who find having an eye test very difficult. So people with learning disabilities and perhaps who don't have English as their first language, they miss the opportunity for treatment.
1: Louise, what are the risk factors for developing sight loss?
2: In your lifetime, you have a 1 in 5 chance of having sight loss. And as you get older, with each decade, that increases. So by the time you're 90, you have a 1 in 2 chance of having sight loss. If you are from an ethnic community, then you're more likely to have diabetes and glaucoma. Those are two big causes of sight loss. If you're female, 2/3 of the people on the registration are female. People with learning disabilities are 10 times more likely. If you're a child with learning disabilities, you're 28 times more likely to have sight loss. And another group that's perhaps worth mentioning here are people who don't have a fixed address and don't have access to eye care so easily.
1: Are there steps we can take with regards to diet, exercise, lifestyle to contribute to better eye health care?
2: Anything that is good for your heart and your brain is good for your eyes. Managing your weight, managing your sugar levels. If you have diabetes, managing your diabetes, your blood pressure, exercise. If you smoke, you are twice as likely to have sight loss, according to the statistics.
1: What about the types of vitamin supplements we see in the likes of pharmacy claiming to be helpful to sight?
2: There's no evidence to suggest that taking those supplements will stop you getting sight loss. There are certain groups of people with established eye disease that do benefit statistically from those supplements, but taking them will not reduce your risks. But a good healthy diet, what they call a rainbow plate, lots of colourful vegetables will do your eyes the world of good.
1: Why are regular eye checks so important?
2: Firstly, because way too many people live in the UK with cataracts and with ageing conditions such as just simply needing reading glasses that are not corrected. But more importantly, there are a number of eye conditions that are silent, if you like, so you don't have obvious symptoms of them, and they will be picked up in a routine eye examination before they've done any damage. Glaucoma is a classic example that is caused when the pressure goes up in the eye and that damages the optic nerve, but it's not until it's quite a late stage that you will have symptoms of that. So having a routine eye examination will pick up glaucoma before it's done any damage, and then it can be treated and controlled. Diabetes as well, you can have quite a lot of damage at the back of the eye from diabetes before you're aware of it, and then the treatment is much harder. Keeping on top of those two factors,

0: test as you get older.
1: And how often should we get our eyes checked?
0: 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But a good average is every 2 years.
1: My grateful thanks to Louise Gow. 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
1: Andrew Mountbatten Windsor paid almost no rent himself but sublet the cottages on his Royal Lodge estate for 20 years. A report by the National Audit Office also revealed the King foots the bills for his daughter's accommodation in royal palaces despite them not being working royals. Next, an appeal's been launched to help solve the murder of Melanie Hall on the 30th anniversary of her disappearance. Avon and Somerset Police want people in Bath to think back to the night of June the 9th, 1996, when the 25-year-old was last seen in a nightclub. Dominique, Melanie's sister, is calling for compassion for the family.
2: I do feel angry, so yeah, I feel very angry that she lost her life at 25, that someone chose to take that away from her. I feel angry that I lost my sister.
1: And pandemics could be prevented before they begin thanks to an AI vaccine. Scientists say it could provide immunity against whole families of viruses. That's the latest Radio News Hub. I'm Tanita Sims.
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1: Showers are developing across the southwest, but not as heavy as yesterday. Scattered showers continuing across the north of England, Scotland and Northern Ireland with a high of 18 degrees Celsius.
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1: The survivors of the Nottingham attacks did not receive their basic rights as victims. That's what an inquiry has heard from its final witness. The triple killer, Valdo Kalokain, was sectioned four times before he killed three people and seriously injured three others with a van during his violent rampage in Nottingham on June 13th, 2023. Next, a new appeal's been launched to help solve the murder of Melanie Hall on the 30th anniversary of her disappearance. Avon on Somerset Police want people in Bath to think back to the night of June 9th, 1996, when the 25-year-old was last seen at a nightclub. Here's Melanie's father, Steve.
2: People talk about closure, and I can never understand that. Because the only closure I'd get is if Melanie walked through that door, you know, and we had a result. So there's never going to be closure for us, and I can never understand why people use that term.
1: And the British Heart Foundation is planning to close around 150 shops. That'll be across the next 2 years. That's the latest from Radio News Hub. I'm Tanita Sims.
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1: Showers are developing across the southwest, but not as heavy as yesterday. Scattered showers continuing across the north of England, Scotland and Northern Ireland with a high of 18 degrees Celsius.

0: What songs make you feel great? 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Wake me up before you go, go. Songs you can have a dance to? Fun party songs? We play them all. 3 hours of uplifting songs guaranteed to get you smiling, feeling good, and maybe even singing and dancing along.
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1: The survivors of the Nottingham attacks did not receive their basic rights as victims. That's what an inquiry has heard from its final witness. The triple killer, Valdel Kallaghan, was sectioned four times before he killed three people and seriously injured three others with a van during his violent rampage in Nottingham on June 13, 2023. Detectives have made a new appeal for information to help solve the murder of 25-year-old Melanie Hall. Today is the 30th anniversary of her disappearance. The 25-year-old was last seen at the Cadillacs nightclub in Bath in the early hours of June the 9th, 1996. Dominique, Melanie's sister, is calling for compassion for the family.
2: It took me to get to having children that were 25, 26 to think, oh my gosh, what must my mum have gone through? For my mum to have lost her child.
1: Children with special educational needs and disabilities will start getting more access to specialist support in their local area. That's without needing a diagnosis from September. That's the latest from Radio News Hub. I'm Tanita Sims.
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1: Clear spells this evening, turning wet and windy from the southwest overnight. Wind strengthening, becoming gusty with coastal gales in the south, lows of 9 degrees Celsius.
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1: 52-year-old Paul Quinn has been jailed at Manchester Crown Court for 21 years. It's for the 2003 rape, which saw innocent man Andrew Malkinson wrongly jailed. A new appeal's been launched to help solve the murder of Melanie Hall on the 30th anniversary of her disappearance. Her body wasn't found until 2009. Dominique, Melanie's sister, is calling for compassion.
2: I feel so sorry for my mum as well, so yeah, so it took me to get to having children that were 25, 26 to think, oh my gosh, what must my mum have gone through?
1: The survivors of the Nottingham attacks did not receive their basic rights as victims. That's what an inquiry has heard from its final witness. The triple killer, Valdo Calacane, was sectioned four times before he killed three people with a van in Nottingham on June the 13th, 2023. And the Prime Minister has said banning fans from bringing refillable plastic bottles into World Cup stadiums is just wrong. Sir Keir Starmer said football's governing body should re-examine the policy change. From Radio News Hub, I'm Johnny Holmes.
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1: Clear spells are turning wet and windy from the southwest overnight, with rain reaching all but Scotland. Winds becoming gusty with coastal gales in the south, lows of 9 degrees.
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0: Lonsdale's not a doctor, but he might just be your cure for boredom. Andy's our What's On guru, and he's here every Monday night from 8.
1: Talking about the stuff that's on and about, not just locally, not just round Dewsbury, Heppenwick area, but also Huddersfield, and then kind of moving a bit out and about, doing Leeds, Bradford, Wakefield.
0: So if you fancy a walk, some culture at the theatre, or need something to occupy the kids, Andy's got some great ideas, all mixed in with more music variety.
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1: 52-year-old Paul Quinn has been jailed for 21 years. It's for the 2003 rape which saw innocent man Andrew Malkinson wrongly jailed. Sentencing Quinn at Manchester Crown Court, Mr Justice Bright said Quinn's victim is a hero.
2: Someone with a voice which she described in terms similar to the way she described your voice, calling her from the bushes, threatening her and telling her to come and join her in the bushes. You must have seen her coming and concealed yourself before she walked past.
1: Labour infighting is a distraction from serious issues, Prime Minister Sir Keir Starmer has said. The Prime Minister insisted he was not going to walk away from Number 10. The survivors of the Nottingham attacks did not receive their basic rights as victims. That's what an inquiry has heard from its final witness. The triple killer, Valdo Calicane, was sectioned four times before he killed three people with a van in 2023. And Charles Leclerc saw off Lewis Hamilton in first practice for Sunday's Monaco Grand Prix. From Radio News Hub, I'm Johnny Holmes.
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1: Clear spells are turning wet and windy from the southwest overnight, with rain reaching all but Scotland. Winds becoming gusty with coastal gales in the south, lows of 9 degrees.
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1: All sorts on the show, but mainly progressive rock, Celtic rock, classic rock, funk rock, jazz funk, jazz fusion, acid jazz, modern jazz, music, some of which has intricate time signatures and generally leaps about all over the place.
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1: A sex offender convicted of a brutal rape for which an innocent man was jailed has been given a 21-year prison sentence. Father of six, Paul Quinn, who's 52, finally faced justice 23 years after the sex attack for which Andrew Malkinson was wrongly convicted. While sentencing, Mr. Justice Robert Bright described the woman Quinn attacked as a hero.
2: For me, the only word for them is not complainant or victim, nor even survivor. The only word that fits is hero.
1: Actor Anthony Head, best known for his roles in Buffy the Vampire Slayer and Ted Lasso, has died at the age of 72. His daughters, actresses Emily and Daisy Head, announced the news in a statement calling him extraordinary. New data suggests anti-Semitic and Islamophobic hate crimes are on the rise in London. Anti-Semitic hate crimes recorded in May by the Metropolitan Police jumped by 72%, while Islamophobic hate crime was up by a third. And Tottenham have announced the signing of former Liverpool defender Andy Robertson on a free transfer. From Radio News Hub, I'm Johnny Holmes.
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1: Clear spells are turning wet and windy from the southwest overnight, with rain reaching all but Scotland. Winds becoming gusty with coastal gales in the south, lows of 9 degrees.
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0: Starting us off on this edition of 60 Minutes of the 60s in October 1965, when that got to number three for a guy called Chris Andrews, who hailed from Romford in Essex. He started off, actually, on the TV show Oh Boy. Can you remember that? No, I can't either. A long time ago. And he went on to write several songs for Adam Faith and Sandy Shaw. It is 60 Minutes of the 60s, the programme that brings back some great memories and lets you hear those old songs again.
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great sound. Smokey Robinson and the Miracles. May 1969, that was at number 9 in the charts. Always remember Smokey Robinson for the Tears of a Clown. 1969, we took you back to them when the price of 20 cigarettes was 4 and 11 pence. Yes, in the old money, that's about 24.5 pence in new money. The average house price in Great Britain was £3,600, and you could actually go out and buy a Ford Cortina for £600. Imagine that. Now, if I mention to you these two people, see if you can work out who they are. A British pop duo, they call them Peter Asher and Gordon Waller. Have you got it? They were known on stage simply as Peter and Gordon.

It was Gordon Waller that teamed up with Peter Asher, who actually was the brother of Jane Asher, remember her? And they got a million seller with that one, World Without Love. HWD Hospital Radio, 60 Minutes of the 60s with Mike Binns. Thanks for joining us. Lovely to have your company this morning.

a song written by Van McCoy of the Hustle fame. It was actually released in 1968, that didn't make the UK charts, and then it was re-released again in 1972, which is probably where you remember it from, and got to number 9 in the charts. We're talking about the 60s on the television. Probably a lot of people had black and white televisions then, when programmes like Rawhide, when they used to have those cowboys on the television. Perry Mason was on there adjudicating in court. Remember him? Thunderbirds. Used to love Thunderbirds. Thunderbird 1, Thunderbirds are go. With Brains in there as well, wasn't he? And Sunday Night at the London Palladium. That was always good Sunday night viewing. Norman Vaughan used to do that. Lots of different people. And then they, in the middle, they had that that circle that the Tiller Girls used to dance in. Remember the Tiller Girls? And they used to have Beat the Clock on that. That was what television was all about. And now then, if you'd like to have a really good karaoke song in the 1960s, it's got to be this one.

great song to sing along to. Benya didn't know that her real name is Sally Olwyn Clark. The Olwyn coming from her Welsh mother. She was born in Epsom, Surrey in November 1932 and began a career on BBC Radio during the war, singing lots of war songs. During the 50s, the 60s and the 70s, she was very big. Her first hit, or her first number one hit, was Sailor. Can you remember that? I can just about remember it. And then she did This Is My Song, had lots of hits, and still going strong, Petula Clark. What a brilliant artist she was in a day. It is HWD Hospital Radio. It's 60 minutes of the 60s. This will bring back the memories.

Taking you back to the very early 60s, 1961, in fact, the American singer Bobby V and his hit there, Run to Him, got to number six. Also did, if I remember rightly, Rubber Ball. He did Take Good Care of My Baby. And the other one that Bobby V did was Nights of a Thousand Eyes. Oh, some great, great memories. And we've got a classic song coming next from Stevie Wonder.

Actually born in May 1950 in Michigan, and he was born Steveland Hardaway Morris. What a name, Steveland Hardaway Morris. We know him as Stevie Wonder. And that one, I always thought, got to number one, but it didn't actually. It only reached number four. But he had lots of top 20 hits in his career. And still around, Stevie Wonder, an excellent, excellent artist. As were the Foundations.

Remembering the Foundations, Build Me Up Buttercup, that one, November 1968, got to number two, actually. They were a bit of an odd group, actually. There was a West Indian in there, a white British and a Sri Lankan, and they made up the group called the Foundations. They had three number one hits. They had that one, Build Me Up Buttercup, that's that one, Bad, Bad Old Days, and, of course, Baby, Now That I Found You. The Foundations. Needles and Pins. Can you remember who sang that one? Have a think while I play it for you. Have you got it yet?

Always reminds me of my grandma's sewing box. Needles and pins. Oh, they all did that at the end, didn't they? Needles and pins. So, can you remember the group? It's on the tip of your tongue, isn't it? It was the Searchers that took us back to January 1964. They also had Sweets for My Sweet and their other big hit, Don't Throw Your Love Away. 1964, when on the television some of the quiz shows were Take Your Pick. Do you remember Take Your Pick with Michael Miles and the little man who used to come on with his gong? They used to do the yes-no interlude, and if you said yes or no, he would bang the gong. Can you remember his name? I don't know why I can always remember his name. I can't remember what happened yesterday, but I can remember this from the 1960s. The little man was called Bob Danvers Walker. Can you remember him? I can also remember that Huey Green used to host Double Your Money, and there was also The Generation Game. Bruce Forsyth, oh, it was his signature programme, that wasn't it? The Generation Game, and it was so, so good. Was Anthea Turner on it in the early days? I'm not too sure, but it was such a good programme. Good family entertainment. This'll be Fontella Bass and her hits Rescue Me.

0: had a couple of hits in the 60s. That's one of them, Rescue Me, Fontella Bass, at number 11 in 1965. And she followed it up with a song that I can't remember at all. It's called Recovery in 1966. Probably can't remember it because it only reached number 32 in the charts. Hope you're enjoying the memories that we're playing for you. And talking of memories, can you remember, I think it was Saturday night, a gentleman from Ireland who used to sit in his rocking chair in his jumpers that people had knitted and sent it in. Can you remember who I'm talking about?
1: Walk tall.

Walk Talk. Walk Talk. In the days of great variety entertainment on the BBC, Saturday night's The Val Doonican Show, and that was one of his big hits called Walk Tall. Here I go again. Keeping the oldies going.

The Hollies and one of their great hits, that Lots and Lots Around, that got to number four. Just One Look was another one. I'm Alive, He Ain't Heavy, He's My Brother, some great songs. The Hollies, HWD Hospital Radio. It's 60 minutes of the 60s when we bring back lots and lots of those memories. I wonder if you can remember who sang this one. It goes way, way back, and I think there were just one hit wonders. You'll probably just about remember the song, but who was the artists?

Hail from Belgium. No idea what they're singing about. That was all in French. Can you remember what they called the group? It was the Singing Nun. Only ever number, the only ever hit in 1962. It got to number 7. Just about memorable. Just about remember that. Bringing back the memories. That's what we do on 60 Minutes of the 60s. HWD. And how about this for a classic song from the 60s? From those Walker Brothers. And the sun just ain't going to shine anymore. Oh dear.

The Walker brothers, Scott and John, weren't actually brothers at all. They just called themselves the Walker brothers because they thought it sounded good. And they also had another hit with Make It Easy on Yourself. Some of the television programmes that were around in the 1960s, just to bring back some of the memories, Mr. Ed, the Talking Horse, can you remember that? Rowan and Martin's Laughing was around. The Addams Family, always used to like the Addams Family. The Man from U.N.C.L.E. and 77 Sunset Strip were all on your televisions in the 1960s. How about this song? Again, another of those that you'll probably remember the song, but just can't quite remember who sang it.

Now, didn't I tell you we were bringing back the memories? Swinging on a Star, who was that? Can you remember a guy called Big D Irwin? He was a one-hit wonder, got to number 7 with that in 1963. And I know what you're thinking, you probably heard a lady singing on that as well. Well, she was never credited on that song, and it was no other than Little Eva who sang on that with Big D Irwin. You're learning all sorts, aren't you, about what happened in the 1960s. Talking of memories and good memories, what a song from Roy Orbison.

known back then for his powerful voice and wide vocal range. He was born in 1936 in Texas and sadly died in 1988 at the age of 52. Had actually three number ones. He had that one, and also Only the Lonely, and It's Over. The great Roy Orbison on HWD Hospital Radio.

One of the great groups from Liverpool, of course. Those Beatle Boys. 17 number ones and 4 number twos in the 1960s. That was one of them, Get Back, in April 1969. Also re-released as well in April 1976, but only actually got to number 28. The Beatles, they'll live on forever, won't they? Some great, great music. Talking of great groups, another group that'll live on for a long, long time and couldn't be part of the 60s at 6 without playing something from this great group, led by the great Mick Jagger.

very big in the 60s, of course. That was from 1965. I know them as the Strolling Gnomes. No satisfaction. You've been listening to 60 Minutes of the 60s with Mike Binns. And we've had some great songs from Stevie Wonder, Petula Clark, from Bobby V. Memories from the Foundations, Big D Irving. And of course, we can't forget the Singing Nun. We'll be bringing you more in forthcoming weeks of 60 Minutes of the 60s, bringing back all those memories. Looking back at what we're watching on television and looking at some of the prices we were paying. Hey. 60 Minutes of the 60s on HWD Hospital Radio. 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Thank you for listening.

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1: An innocent man wrongly jailed for 17 years said he is insulted after the soft sentence of the real rapist. Paul Quinn, who was linked by DNA to the brutal rape only decades later, was jailed for 21 years at Manchester Crown Court. Mr Justice Robert Bright sentenced Quinn at Manchester Crown Court.
2: You raced at her from behind and bundled her off the road and down a steep embankment to a level grassy area sufficiently far from the road to be completely out of sight.
1: Actor Anthony Head, best known for his roles in Buffy the Vampire Slayer and Ted Lasso, has died at the age of 72. His daughters, actresses Emily and Daisy Head, announced the news in a statement calling him extraordinary. The Prince of Wales attended the 125th anniversary of Scotland's main naval base's submarine service. He met with representatives of the Royal Navy across all walks of life. And Alexander Zverev will take on Flavio Cobolli in the French Open final after the Italian was given a free pass through to his maiden Grand Slam final. From Radio News Hub, I'm Johnny Holmes.
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1: Clear spells are turning wet and windy from the southwest overnight, with rain reaching all but Scotland. Winds becoming gusty with coastal gales in the south, lows of 9 degrees.
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0: Rugby League Live. It's just like

I think that's every rugby league team's motto, isn't it? They can't stand losing. And same with the Bradford Bulls, they can't stand losing tonight. It's live rugby league action here on HWD coming up your way very soon with Kane Hall and TJ Moon. It's the Bradford Bulls.

0: Bring back all the memories there of the 70s and 80s. That's Emotions and the Best of My Love. And we've got the best of rugby league for you tonight, so don't go away. We're going to go over nice and early to the Bartercart Stadium in just a moment to have a chit-chat with Kane Hall and TJ, who are ensconced in position. Ready for tonight's big game. It's the Bradford Bulls versus the York Knights. Bulls currently in 11th place, York Knights in 12th, 8th. 8 points and 6 points accordingly. Big game then for the York Knights. They could overtake the Bradford Bulls possibly tonight with a win, and the Bradford Bulls want to put a bit of distance between them and York. It's a lower league game, we have, I think it's fair to say, or it's a lower status game. They're not at the top of the league at the moment. But Bradford Bulls, good chance tonight, I would think, and Kane Hall will fill us in with that one. He's enjoying a little bit of disco over there at the moment. I think the bar is in town as well. I think there's a few bevvies being shared out. But what we'll do, we'll just we'll pay a bill, shall we, and then we'll go across to Kane Hall in the meantime.
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0: So it is the Bradford Bulls versus the York Knights, and live from the Bartercart Stadium, it's Kane Hall and TJ Moon. Good evening, gents.
3: Yeah, good evening, Martin. I hope you're well. We've got DJ on here, Tom Zanetta. He's enjoying himself. So are all the kids at the front as well. He's been telling everyone how much he wants to have a Sambuca and have a party. But I don't think the Bradford Bulls fans are ready for that yet. I think that there's going to be some nerves around the air. But look, the atmosphere at the moment is building. The tunes are bouncing. The pitch looks pretty good. It's dry. It's still light. And this is a massive game for the Bulls tonight, Martin. And it's a game where we do believe that. We think, well, TJ does. I'm still on the fence at the moment. I'll come to TJ very shortly. But we think this could be a game that the Bradford Bulls might just go and win. It could be a very important 2 points, mate.
0: Yeah, I agree with you. The league positions would suggest that as well. And Bradford playing at home, and the atmosphere that you've got there tonight sounds banging behind them. I'm sure it'll give them a big lift. Listen, a couple of things I want to speak to you before we part our ways and you get underway with the live rugby. Sad news this weekend. Really, really sad news in the world of rugby league. The passing of John Keir. Massive in our area. Massive with the Bradford Bulls, the Batley Bulldogs. Cast lad through and through. Born on Weldon Road. Born into rugby league. And a big miss. Commentator in his later years. Spoke with passion. Spoke with expertise. And a lovely man as well, and I'm sure you've got something you'd like to add as well.
3: Yes, Martin, I'm going to also bring TJ in a moment as well, but from my perspective, whenever I've met John Keir and spoke to him at Grand Finals, Challenge Cups, he's just been an absolutely wonderful person, really, really nice fella. You know, I think the term is salt of the earth, you know, just a really good, humble person who has time for absolutely everybody. And I know a lot of his time when the Bradford Bulls were going through that turmoil of Interleague One, and at the time I was away from rugby league with university, so it just wasn't happening so much for London with me, but I could see the journey that he was taking the Bradford Bulls on, you know, champions of League One, you know, took them into the championship, got them fairly stable up there as well. But it was just shocking. I couldn't believe it. I watched the Challenge Cup over the weekend on Saturday, and then to find out that news on the Monday was devastating, because like I say, I met him a few times, spoke to him a few times, and just a really, really lovely bloke. TJ, you've had a few encounters with John Keir. Just tell me what when you've met John and what it's been, because it's not necessarily been in a sense of commentary like me, it's been in a different capacity for yourself.
4: Yeah, I spent a few workshops with John Keir many moons ago when I was first starting my journey in rugby league as a coach, and I think once a month he used to do a seminar down at the Shea, and I'd get down there and listen to him for hours on stage, and then he'd still have time even after that to sit and talk to everyone, and he always showed me loads and loads of support. And yeah, really, I wouldn't say close to him, but I kind of followed him a lot throughout my career and took a lot of advice off him. Yeah, echoing what everybody else said, it was just a complete shock, wasn't it, when the news broke Monday. It's only Saturday afternoon that we were all listening to him on BBC, as we do every year, and it's quite sad to think that was the last shot that we had to spend it with him. It's a real loss. It'll leave a massive hole in rugby league.
3: Yeah, it's going to be a huge hole, and we are going to pay our respects. I was at the Rhinos last night where we had a minute's applause. I don't know if it's going to be a minute's silence or a minute's applause tonight, but the Bradford Bulls will certainly, like rugby league, will be paying their respects this evening. Martin, what was John Keir to you? I mean, obviously, you know, we know you're a Rams fan and, you know, Batley's a rival, but all in all, just what an basically, Mr. Rugby League, am I right?
0: Well, you just took the words right out of my mouth there, Kane. That's exactly who John Keir was, Mr. Rugby League. I think everybody in Rugby League feels as if they know John Keir. He came into their living rooms via the television and via the radio. He coached a lot of our local sides, obviously, to glory, to Wembley, and to survival. Remember that great escape for Wakefield Trinity a couple of seasons ago? And a man of some talent. He played Rugby League for Cass. He was a one-man rugby club man, wasn't he, throughout his career? And he showed that loyalty to Rugby League right up until last weekend. Obviously, can't have been too well at the Challenge Cup, but he was determined, obviously, to go and do his bit and support Rugby League. And I suppose it's fitting that the last thing he did was to watch the Challenge Cup and live and die Rugby League, which is really sad. I remember John Keir, whenever he could. He's a local lad, isn't he? He would turn up at the Flair Stadium or Crown Flat or wherever you want to call it. He's been attending the Dewsbury games some time. Obviously, he attends other grounds as well, but he used to often sit in the box adjacent to us, and he'd be chatting away to directors or he'd be chatting away to some of the sponsors. And it was always a pleasure to see him. We didn't actually interact. We said the odd occasional hello and nod and various other things. But we were busy doing commentary. He was busy doing his thing. But it was always a smile and a nod you got from John. And I'll remember him fondly, as you say, as Mr. Rugby League. Okay, I'm sure that the Bradford Bulls are going to do something, as you say. I imagine there'll be some applause involved there. I mean, people will just want to let their emotions go, won't they, and thank John, you know, if he's looking down for everything that he did for Rugby League and for Bradford as well. We've got to just change the tone a little bit because we've got a Rugby League game to commentate on as well. It's Bradford versus York Knights tonight, and I think you and TJ have made your feelings now and then. You'll talk more about that shortly. I want to talk about another club at the moment. I want to talk about Huddersfield and Dewsbury Rams. Because news this week came that Ken Davey and the potential move into the Shay have drifted apart. I don't know whether it's the council that don't want him or Ken Davey has put some conditions in place, but they've now split. Ken Davey is not going to buy the Shay anymore, which seemed to be the move for the Huddersfield Giants when they've got to get out of the Echo Stadium at the end of this season. They've got to go. They've got to find somewhere. And interestingly enough, and you can put two and two together and make five if you wish, or make one of your wonderful predictions or break some news if you know something, but the Rams are giving their stadium up tomorrow to the Huddersfield Giants to host Toulouse, and it's a big shindig up there as well. They've got the beer van pulling in there. There's a beer festival going on. I think it's £10 a ticket for adults. And for the Huddersfield Giants, they've been posting on social media all week. The players have been on there, the coaches have been on there, saying how much they love playing up there, how great it was when they played there last season, what wonderful atmosphere it is to have the crowd right on top of them, and a packed crowd as well. I wonder what they're saying, reading between the lines. Maybe I'm making more of it than there is. So a couple of things there for you. What do you think of the pull out of the Shay? And what about Huddersfield then, ground sharing with the Dewsbury Rams?
3: You've got quite a few thoughts actually, Martin, and I'm not sure if TJ does. He can even nod to me if he does or not on this one, and he can have a saying too. But I might have a bit of a rumour for you at the end of my little segment, but I think it's a really poor decision by Calderdale Council. They've got someone who wants to spend money on a stadium that they cannot afford, with stands that haven't been built. They've also had a new pitch bought for them by Ken Davey. Is it ideal? No, it's not. It's not ideal for Huddersfield Giants. It actually works probably better for Calderdale Council that Ken Davey would buy that stadium, because Halifax Town would have a fantastic field in the National League. The Halifax Panthers would have a fantastic field with fantastic facilities in the Championship, and the Huddersfield Giants would have some points for their club trying to keep themselves in play. Again, all them facilities which he was willing to put in with his own money to ensure it was Super League ready. With that being said, are Huddersfield Giants going to sell out the Shay week in, week out? No. Do the Huddersfield Giants fans want to go to the Shay week in, week out? No. So is it a positive thing in reality? Yes, it probably is for Giants and Ken David. Now, the move to Dewsbury last season was fantastic for them. Everyone at Iceworks had a great day because the performance was better and they were actually quite unlucky not to beat Wigan. To lose this time, they're not going to bring any fans, so we will really see how many die-hard Huddersfield Giants fans actually are keen on this game tomorrow. I think it's going to set them up because they've got the new coach in who's had now 3 weeks with them, or 2 to 3 weeks, and they might look a little bit different against a Toulouse side who, you know, are still finding their feet, have some quality players, but not always Super League ready. Now, playing at the Flare Stadium, this pitch is smaller, which might help them. The fans are on top of them, which is going to help them, because there probably will be a good 2,000, 3,000 there tomorrow. It makes me wonder what's really happening. What's really happening. Now, there's a rumour, Martin, that Ken David has bought the Dewsbury Rams. Now, I don't know if that's the stadium or the club, but that is a rumour that has been flying about in my messages today. How true that is, I don't know, but we're going to find out at some point. TJ, any comments on the Huddersfield Giants having not going to the Shay and then playing it over at the Rams? What's your thoughts on that one?
4: Yeah, I echo what you're saying, Kane. I think it's a very silly move from Calderdale. I think they had an opportunity there from someone who's shown nothing but support to the game of rugby league and would have made the Shay somewhere special. Like I said, potentially finished off the building. He's gifted them a field of high qualities. He would have continued to put money in there to make sure that his beloved Huddersfield Giants can continue playing at the top level, and I think it's a silly move. On the other hand, if the rumours are true, what a great move for Dewsbury Rams.
3: Well, yeah, because, you know, their facilities will be updated to Super League standard without having to pay for anything. The field is great anyway, but it'll be improved even more.
4: I think it's a win-win on both hands, isn't it? Because Ken's going to get to save a little bit of money, because it's not going to cost him half as much to bring the Rams up to standard. And yeah, I think it's, if true, is a great move for the game in both Dewsbury and Huddersfield. I think, like you said, Huddersfield enjoyed that one game they played last year against Wigan. They didn't get the result, but it definitely, for the first time in a long time, felt like a home fixture.
3: For the first time for a long, long time, probably since the first time they left Far Town. How are you going to digest that rumour?
0: Blimey, you broke up a little bit at the end there, but I think you just threw it back to me with how am I going to digest that rumour. I've heard similar things. Nobody's spoken to me. I've just been reading them online, and I've been seeing certain things talked about in rugby league circles, but it was just not as strong as you said. It was like certainly thinking, well, wouldn't it be a good idea? What if surely they're going to think about this now, especially if tomorrow turns out half as good as it's been billed. As I said, there's a bit of a there's also, I can't remember all the events, almost like a circus is coming to town tomorrow to entertain everybody before the game starts. And as I say, there's a couple of big beer wagons turning up. They're having a beer festival. They're having cheap drink, £10 a ticket. Yeah, there's every reason to go. And I agree absolutely with you. What a coup for Dewsbury if that's the case. The chairman's been hanging on to that club because he loves the club. He's been keeping it going for some time now. He's a rugby league man as well, of course. He helped Bradford out of its troubles, and I don't think he would have... he would sell Dewsbury or let Dewsbury go for anything but the right reasons. But Ken Davey wants to relocate to somewhere where his team can get the kind of support that it needs to go on and get that extra man, really, as they did, as you say, in that game against Wigan. It almost paid dividends for them. And it's so many echoes, so many big spaces at the Echo Stadium. It's like, they're playing on a training ground sometimes when you see it on TV. It's just not there. So I see it as a massive thing. I also see it as a third opportunity for us to do commentaries on yet another rugby league team other than the Dewsbury Rams and the Bradford Bulls. We'll be fitting in the Huddersfield Giants into our fixture list there somewhere, so it's a win for us as well. But yeah, the upgrading of the ground would come, the West Stand, which has been talked about. The west end of the ground is totally undeveloped at the moment, backs onto the car park. There's room to extend the car park further behind and build a stand there, which is something they said they would always do if the money came in and so on. So yeah, I can see all the positives, and you've just got to hope that we're not getting carried away and getting too excited by the rumours. But it does make sense. It's Kirklees for Kirklees. I think the supporters would feel, if they've got to go somewhere, sort of 4 miles down the road to the Dewsbury Rams Stadium, still in Kirklees, makes more sense for them. They really didn't want to move into Calderdale, did they? And they do see the Dewsbury Rams as a little bit of their little brother, don't they? And they've got a great deal of affection. Everybody speaks fondly of that game, players and supporters alike. So, yeah, I'm 100% for it. So, fingers crossed, Kane, we're going to get a triple header next year.
3: Yeah, we can only hope so, can't we, Martin? We can only hope so. Look, I'm just having a look at the time. I think you've done a sterling job, by the way, to putting us on air. I know you want to get back. Have you anything else maybe that you want to go through before you hand over to us?
0: No, I don't think I can top that story at all. I think we'll go out on the drop mic of are the Huddersfield Giants moving to the Dewsbury Rams? Have the Huddersfield Giants bought the Dewsbury Rams? Mic drop. We'll wait and find out. I'm going to leave you with this jingle, and I'm on my way. Have a great night, guys. I hope the Bradford Bulls pull it out tonight. Bradford Bulls versus the York Knights coming up, everybody. Don't go away. Stay tuned. Kane Hall and TJ Moon right after this.
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3: Thank you very much, Martin, in the studio. Martin Sharp there for us, putting me and TJ on air. We have got team news for you, but I'm just going to hold that for the next 5 minutes, and we'll be back very, very shortly for full team news. But I can tell you that Riley Dean will be making his debut for the Bradford Bulls this evening. But until then, we're going to leave you with a bit of the Stone Roses, "We Are the Resurrection." I say 5 minutes, it's an 8-minute song, because it's not the radio edit. We don't do that.

0: Welcome back to the back card, Oddsall Stadium, where today we've got live Betfred Super League Round 13 action. And it is the Bradford Bulls hosting York Knights. Well, let's go through the two teams for you. And we'll start with York Knights as the Bradford Bulls just make their way out on to the field for their warm-up. At fullback for the Knights is Will Dagger. Your two wingers, Scott Galano and David Nofolumu. In the centres, Sam Wood and Toa Mata'afa. In the halves is Cody Hunter and Liam Harris. Jack Martin and Paul Vaughan, your two props, with Tom Immon as hooker. Harvey Reynolds and Ollie Field, your two second rows, with Jordan Thompson at loose forward. On the bench for the Knights this evening is Divine Bamforth, Xavier Vata, I think it's Vata, and we've also got King Vuniyayawa, Atta Hingano, and the 18th man is John Bennison. For the Bradford Bulls tonight, stand at fullback is Caleb Akins, Connor Wynn and Ethan Ryan, your two wingers, Ed Chamberlain and Wonga Blake, your two centres, Jaden Nikarima, partners Davidson, Riley Dean in the halves. Ryan Sutton starts with Aribidoro at prop, and Diakas is in at hooker. Dan Russell, Zach Fulton, your two second rows, with Joe Mellor at loose forward. Evan Skerr, Will Gardiner, Elliot Poposhi and Chris Atkin are your interchange players, with Luke Hooley as the 18th man. TJ, we've obviously scanned through the two teams. I've done my notes, so I've got tries and all that kind of stuff to look at. But for this York side, is there anyone that you're looking at and go, they could be a problem for the Bradford Bulls?
1: Well, we looked at it, I don't think it's one person in particular, is it? I think it's that left-hand touch side, that centre and wing partnership that's probably naturally two full-backs in Mata'afa'ala and Nofolumu, and I think that's got incredible strike in both players there, and that's got to scare most Super League sides, hasn't it?
0: I think so, and we've also got three players back for York tonight who have been out for some time. Liam Harris, Paul Vaughan and Jordan Thompson all return, and arguably them three players are the best three players to return to their squad. The four best players are them three and Paul McShane, in my opinion.
1: Yeah, and we've sat here for the last few seasons, haven't we, and we've said on many occasions that Liam Harris has been outstanding, and he's carried York through the Championship for a number of years. He's ripped Bradford to shreds on many occasions, and Thompson exactly the same. He just never seems to age, does he? He just keeps going. He's the pinnacle of a workhorse.
0: Thompson, for me, has been the best Championship player over the last three seasons.
1: Yeah, I struggle to argue with you, yeah.
0: There's not been a better player, especially in that position, who's done what he has done. He's been absolutely superb. Getting a great opportunity in Super League this year, and is still performing. Good evening to you, Helen, as well. She says, evening, Kane and TJ. So thank you for tuning in, Helen. I hope you're well. Yeah, it's tough. I mean, Nofolumu, and we've just been watching the two sides warm up, obviously, in front of his good friend of mine, Sam Wood, playing for York today. He's playing in centre. He's about 6'5", 6'6", and they've just been practicing kicking to him. You know, he's going to be dangerous in the air. And this is a night where Jaden Ockenbauer could be a big miss.
1: Yeah, it could be a massive miss. And like you say, we've just named the opposite touchline for York, saying that they want to watch, but you're right, we've watched York warming up, and clearly their game plan is to get the ball in the air and get it into the hands of Sam Wood, who seems to have shot up again this season. He looks to be massive, doesn't he?
0: Yeah, I think he puts an inch on every single season, does Sam. In terms of the Bradford Bulls, you know, again, players that we can look out for, there is players back there. Is there anyone again who stands out for you?
1: I don't necessarily stand out, I don't think it's a returning player. I'm excited to see how Dean gets on. He's been well overdue an opportunity at this level, and I didn't realise he was 24-year-old, to be fair. That caught me off guard.
0: Have you googled fact checked me for that, by the way?
1: I haven't fact checked you. I hold you, mate. Oh. Rubbilic knowledge is there.
0: Oh, well,
1: since you're 14, isn't it?
0: Well, kind of, but also kind of not.
1: But yeah, I think Riley Dean, I think it's a good it's a good purchase for Bradford this season, because at the minute we seem to be struggling to keep halves fit.
0: I tell you what, TJ, I've just fact-checked myself, 24 years old. I'm good, mate.
1: Yeah, I said at the time I'd give you that because I thought he was younger. I know he's been around for a while, but I didn't think he were quite at 24. Maybe this is the opportunity he needs. Maybe he's going to come into this Bradford side, and if Bradford can do what they seem to do with a lot of players they pick up, make them feel at home and help them get the best, we could have got a real steal.
0: Well, I'm just having a look out for him with my binoculars, Tej. And I think he's at the back there, next to Ribi Doro. And I think he's quite a small guy, but in my binoculars, he doesn't look too small. I'm thinking maybe that's one of the reasons why he's not really... He's had his opportunity in Super League. He's got some talent. He's been doing well in the Championship. But we are seeing a gulf of difference in players, aren't we, in the Championship and Super League now?
1: Well, I think where Riley's struggled is he kind of burst onto the scene at a really young age, and then he tried to go and attack Australia, didn't he? And I don't think it ever really came off for him, and he struggled to find a home on his way back. And Championship, you'll know from years of watching it, mate, it's difficult to stand out in the Championship. It's probably harder to break into the Championship as a standout player than it is in Super League.
0: Yeah, it's not an easy task. It's really not easy. But I feel as if, you know, if he keeps himself fit, because we don't know what's happening with Milnes, you know, this could be a nice partnership to see. But we talk about a partnership with Jaden Nikarima. He's not playing enough games because he keeps getting injured.
1: Yeah, well, this is what I'm saying, by I think Riley Dean could be a really good... We could see from this week forward that Riley Dean is the only consistent halfback we've got, because Nikarima's struggling to maintain his fitness. Milnes we've not seen. Joe Keyes is out having surgery, I believe. But of the start of the season, we had maybe 5-6 halves to pick from. We've gone into the last few games struggling. So well, I think Riley Dean could really make a home for himself at Oddsall.
0: Yeah, and it's been said that he's only signed till the end of the season, but there's other reports.

0: If he does come in and he starts carrying Bradford around the field like he's got the possibilities of doing, I think Kurt would want to pin him down early and build around him, because he's, even at 24, he's still young enough to build the squad around, isn't he?
1: Yeah, he certainly is. The two bench was this evening, TJ. Bradford, Vata, Vuniyayawa and Hingano for York, up against Skur, Gardner, Poposhian, Atkin of Bulls. It's actually quite a tough one, really, because I'm going to Bamford, who's been passed about from Hull FC and can't really get himself within a team, but has some decent quality about him. Vata's got head injury issues, and there's talk that he really probably shouldn't be playing in the Super League because the NRL wouldn't allow him to play. Vuniyayawa probably passed it, but he's a big body. And Higano is a halfback, but he's a quality halfback. And then I'm comparing it to Eben Skur, my little bowling ball, who will come in and do some good minutes. Will Gardner has shown up really well recently. Elliot Poposhi, who will probably play 15 minutes, will give everything. And Atkin, who will come fit into a number of positions. There's a real contrast, isn't there, between the two interchanges?
0: Yeah, there is. Like if you were picking a favourite out of there, you're going to go away for probably what we've seen the first time this season. Bradford look to have a bit of a stronger bench. I think Bradford have got a little bit more punch on there. Like you say, Eben Skur's back, he's good. Poposhian, he might not have the size of a Super League player, but he's got the heart and soul of one, hasn't he? He never leaves anything out there, even if it is just a short spell. And the only one you've got a bit of a question mark over is Aitken, but again, he's the safest number 14 in the Bradford squad at the minute, because he can play in six positions without breaking a sweat.
1: See, before I said it, and then I said it out loud, I thought Bulls probably had the better interchange, but now I've actually said it out loud, I think there's just more firepower in the York interchange bench. You know, Bamford can play the loose forward role as well. You know, you've got two props there, and Hingano, he can play it second row if he wanted to.
0: Yeah, he can, but I think what you've got to remember is they're playing at Oddsall, and it's difficult to get a role on at Oddsall, even if you've got firepower down the middle. There's only one team we've seen here successfully do it, and that would probably Leeds. Who else has had even with a strong pack, there's no space out there to get one-on-one tackles. There's not much space for quick rooks and play the balls. The only team that seem to understand and know how to play this field fast is Bradford at the minute. So he's having punch on the bench. I mean, I might very well be eating my words here, and that bench might win the game for York, but I think, and again, it might be the Bradford Bulls fan in me, but for the first time all season, I think our bench looks a little bit stronger today.
1: Well, TJ believes the bench is stronger. We're going to find out over the next couple of hours, but until then, I think we're going to have a bit more music, and we're going to have the Smiths this time. It's going to be A Charming Man.

0: TJ could have been the heavyweight champion of the world. Welcome back to the Battercard Oddsall Stadium. We've got Betfred Super League action. It's round 13. It's the Bradford Bulls and they host York Knights. These are your two teams. At fullback for York is Will Dagger, your two wingers, Scott Gilano and David Nofolumu. In the centres, Sam Wood and Toa Matafa. Your halfbacks, Cody Hunter and Liam Harris. Props, Jack Martin, Paul Vaughan, with Imman at hooker. Harvey Reynolds and Ollie Field, your 2 second rows, with Jordan Thompson at loose forward. On the bench for the York Knights this evening, Divine Bamforth, Xavier Zava, King Vunni Yanawawa, and Atta Hingano. The 18th man is Jonah Bennison. For the Bradford Bulls this evening, we've got Caleb Aikens at fullback, Connell Wynn and Ethan Ryan, your two wingers, in Chamberlain and Wonga Blake at centre. Jaden Nikarima and Riley Dean in the halves. Dean making his debut for the Bradford Bulls. Ryan Sutton and Aribi Doro start at prop with Andy Akers at hooker. In the second row, Dan Russell and Zach Fulton. Joe Mellor is captain and loose forward. On the bench for the Bradford Bulls this evening, Evan Skirt, Will Gardiner, Elliot Poposhi, Chris Atkin. The 18th man is Luke Hooley. TJ, we're 5 minutes away from kickoff. I believe the players are pretty much ready. In fact, no, it's just Bellboy who's in the tunnel over on that far side. I still can't call this one yet.
1: No, you've been struggling with it all day, haven't you, mate? I've fancied Bradford all week, to be fair. I think it's one that Bradford really need to be winning. We've spoke about it a couple of weeks now. I think these are the games now York, Huddersfield, to lose, that Bradford really need to be aiming to win. I think there's a couple of players that have been kept fresh for this. I really fancy Bradford. I think it's going to be a high scoring one, but I fancy Bradford to come out on top.
0: What makes you think it's going to be so high scoring?
1: I just think both teams have got a lot of attack and they like to play with the ball. And I think the way they've been trying to show up against everybody else in Super League, I think they're both going to come out tonight and try and play some rugby. And the conditions add to it. Oddsall's bouncing on a Friday like normal. The weather seems fair enough, and Oddsall, the pitch is looking better than it has done in years.
0: Yeah.
1: I just think all the signs are there for a really good game of rugby league, mate. I think we're in for a good one tonight.
0: My struggle is there is three players on that York side who haven't got a point this year. One of them is the 18th man. Four players. One of them is the 18th man. Whereas for Bulls, there just seems to be significantly more. They can score points, can York, but how long is it going to take till one of the teams tires? You know, both sides have got players coming back into a squad after being injured. You know, where does match fitness play into this one as well?
1: Yeah, and again, like you say, both teams have got players returning, but I also think the players that are returning are season pros, and a couple of weeks off it isn't going to see them fall too far. And Bradford have got the likes of the Kareem Rule. For the first time, he's starting to string a few games together and should be somewhere close to gaining that full fitness. So I don't see fitness being the issue. If anything, I see finesse being the issue in the ball handling skills. I think for every point we could see scored, we might see penalties and mistakes, because they're going to throw the kitchen sink at each other tonight. I really do think we're going to see some expansive rugby on a very short field.
0: Yeah, because both sides are going to believe they can win this one.
1: Yeah, without a doubt.
0: Both sides do believe they can win this one. Well, Kurt Haggerty is walking up the steps to our right-hand side. The doors are shut over on the terraced banking. Hospitality, every box has got at least one person in it, pretty much. We're looking good over there. Lots of seats have been taken. We've had Tom Zanetti on today. We've got fireworks at the ready, we've got fire at the ready, we've got sparkles at the ready, we've got listeners at the ready, TJ's ready, I'm ready, Helen says it's going to be even Stevens, we just don't know which way it's going to go, but we are going to find out very, very shortly here on HWD Hospital Radio, as the Bradford Bulls host York Knights. TJ, as we build, as we wait for the two sides to come out of that tunnel on that far side, as the fire starts to come out, the fireworks are going to be popping any moment now. Bangs on the tunnel, You reckon by 8 tonight, do you?
1: I think it's going to be high scoring. I don't know on a winning margin. I think it's going to be tight. But I think, maybe 8 points either way. I don't see it being much more.
0: Maybe 8 points is a sparkle. The fireworks are going off here at Hudsall. As Joe Mellor leads out the Bradford Bulls. Liam Harris, I think, forgets he had to walk out at the same time. Make their way out onto the field. I don't even think the floodlights are on yet, because it's still nice and bright this evening. As referee Liam Rush makes his way out onto the field as well. Well, both sides are going to line up through the middle of the pitch, because we will be paying our respects to the late, great John Keir, who sadly passed away last week. I'm going to put mine and TJ's mic down, but we will have the effects mic up so you can hear what his mic said.
2: One of the true titans of the British Rugby League, former Bradford Bulls head coach John Keir, who sadly passed away last weekend. John was a man who lived and breathed our great sport. And while his historic Challenge Cup triumphs with Sheffield Eagles and Hull FC cemented his legendary status across the game, it was here at Hudsall where he truly left an indelible mark on our hearts. Answering the call in 2018, during one of our club's darkest hours, John brought the elite professionalism and our fighting spirit that defined his career. He immediately masterminded our promotion back to the Championship, taking us on those first steps on our journey back to the top flight, whilst also engineering one of the most iconic afternoons in modern Bulls history, that unforgettable 2019 Challenge Cup upset over fierce rivals the Leeds Rhinos. John was the ultimate motivator, an exceptional broadcaster, and above all, an absolute gentleman who made players and fans alike believe that the impossible was achievable. We extend our deepest condolences to his wife Dawn, his family, and those lucky enough to call themselves his friends, as we invite you to please stand if you're able and join us in a minute's silence, which will be controlled by the match referee. To remember a great coach, a great man, a stellar friend, and a true rugby league legend. So, on the referee's whistle, we'd like to invite you to join in the minute's silence. Thank you.

0: silence for John Keogh. Rest in peace, Mr. Rugby League. Well, TJ, we're moments away. We've got a couple of other games that we'll keep an eye on as well this evening. Casford host Lee, Warrington host Hull FC, but more importantly here in the Barkhead Arsenal Stadium on HWD Hospital Radio, it's going to be Bradford Bulls versus York Knights. York going to go from right to left in this first half. They're in black and yellow, got hooped on the front of their black shirts, black shorts, black socks, and the Bradford Bulls in all white with that black, red and amber chevron across their chest. They're going to receive the ball on this left hand side as Hunter gets us underway. Ryan underneath it, and Doro lining up the first drive and then straight into Paul Vaughan, looking to get up and play the ball a little bit quicker than he would have wanted to. His ball's been moved out by Mellor into Dean, and a good run in here from Chamberlain back on the inside to Dean, and Bulls are already in the York half. Great start from Bradford. Ackers at dummy half into Mellor. Ryan Sutton through the middle, going up towards that 30 metre line. Ackers again to his left hand side dummies, goes right looking for a willing runner, gets it with Mellor, finds the offload into Sutton, throws on to Akins. Akins will be the man to take the tackle this time. Three men around him, don't go to ground though. Ackers to his left hand side, Mellor out the back into Nikarima. Blake sideways onto Riley Dean. Ball's been gone backwards from Russell onto Chamberlain, and Bulls haven't made many metres since they got into the opposition half, but it is the last now just inside the 30. Ackers to his right with Dean up into the air. It's just a little bit too high, and it'll be a 20 metre restart. And after such a good start, TJ, letting themselves down a little bit there.
1: Yeah, they kind of lost the way there, didn't they, after chewing up the yards on tackle two.
0: Time for York to make their way out with Nofaluma. Paul Vaughan past that 40 metre line, and they're going to get a really good set here, providing they make no mistakes, as Immon to his right hand side with Martin. What a sizing man he is, by the way, up person close and all. Well, if I can get my words out.
1: Person close and all.
0: Yeah, I think I got my P's and my C's the wrong way well there, didn't I? Immon to his left hand side with Vaughan, first receiver. Nice tackle on him just outside the 20, inside the Bradford Bulls half. Immon through the middle into Thompson. Out the back he'll go into Harris. Little kick into the corner early. He'll be collected by Milano. Thrown back into Sam Wood. And he'll eventually go down over on that far right hand side. The kick is ready to come over to the left hand side. It is the last tackle on the 10. Into Harris. Dummies back. Dummies himself and goes again. He's eventually hit hard. I think the ball was actually knocked on, but there is just going to be a turnover here. And arguably, two really good sets here, TJ,
1: yeah,
0: from both sides.
1: Both sides have done exactly what we said in the build-up. They've come out to try and play rugby, haven't they? And they've chewed some metres up and they've made each other work defensively, but no real end to either set.
0: No, it's Connor Wynn, second man up for the Bulls. Good pumping legs after Ethan Ryan was the first to had to get really low to catch the ball from Nikarima. Sutton onto Doro. Doro can't get that arm free, but does get up to the 40. Tries to get up quickly. Yorker offside here. Sutton onto the halfway line. Referee's quite happy to play on at the moment. And Ackers to his right hand side with Mellor. Showing it to Russell. Russell makes a break. Can't get an arm free. Still going is Russell. 10 metres away from the try line. It is the last though. It's set to go on the left hand side. They do go that way. Back on the inside to Akins. And Akins was probably the wrong option. It seemed as if it were had the overlap over on the outside, TJ.
1: But again, what an inside ball that was from Mellor onto Russell, who just chewed up the metres again for Bradford. And both sides are doing exactly what we thought they would. They're attacking. We just need to see that finesse and see a bit of finish, and points will start to come, I'm sure.
0: I actually thought we were a little bit forward to Russell, but referees disagreed with me as Martin up to the 20. Now we've got Matafa. Left knee heavily strapped up, and Nofaluma, I didn't think the mark was square, but he's managed to get himself an offload into Hunter. Hunter is a York, is a Newcastle player, but like a few of these players for York today, signed for Newcastle, but on drill reg with York. Very interesting way you do it.
1: Great little partnership.
0: It's a fantastic partnership because it doesn't go against your salary cap as Harris grubbers into the corner through the middle, but it's knocked on by Harris, and surely that should have been a try for the York Knights, but just couldn't quite get back to it.
1: The play is exactly what you'd want. The chip through from Harris, it bounces up perfect for him. And there's nothing but try line in front of Harris. All he's got to do is catch.
0: In all fairness, I think he actually knocked on when he went to kick the ball. So Bulls are going to get themselves another extra 10 metres here.
1: We've got a captain's challenge.
0: Yeah, we are going to a captain's challenge. Obviously, we don't know what's being said there. I can only assume...
1: Bradford challenging...
0: That the ball was knocked on, but further up the field. I don't know, TJ.
1: But they've also won... Like, they're risking the challenge on a ball that they've got in the hand.
0: But also, this, I mean... Make yourself an extra 10 metres if you're 100% certain.
1: Yeah, but surely this is a risk.
0: Well, it is a big risk.
1: Or are they calling a penalty for Sam Wood? Is Sam Wood obstructing someone?
0: Well, we're looking at the big screen to our right-hand side, and I think there's just a knock-on from Liam Harris. Sam Wood is getting in the way, but either way, Bulls are going to get the ball here. It's just where they're going to get the ball.
1: This is, and again, this I said this to... on a WhatsApp group last night watching the Leeds game. For me, this captain's challenge has got to go. It's slowing the game down so much.
0: But it's not the captain's challenge that's slowing the game. It's the production of the game.
2: What happened there, mate?
1: I'm rugby league through and through, and I think the referee's call's final, and I think we need to back that and stick with it.
0: I don't mind the captain's challenge. I like the captain's challenge. What I don't like is the production of it, and why sometimes we see it on a big screen, pause for 30 seconds before we get it moved,
1: and then we watch
0: another review of it, and then we go back to another camera review, and then we go back to the first one to watch it all again, but we've already seen it, we don't need to.
1: So it's like this one, for instance, there, we've wasted 2 minutes not knowing what the challenge was for. We've seen 6 replays of the first first offence,
0: yes.
1: But the actual challenge was for the knock-on from Harris, which was...
0: the first thing that we actually saw, and then we had to look at it another 3 times as other stuff. Again, it's the production of the game. Either way, Bulls have the ball, and they're now up shy of the halfway line, just the right of centre with Ryan Sutton. Mellon, second receiver, back on the inside to Doro, will take Bulls into the opposition half. There's a few rain clouds just look as if they're coming over towards Odsall. Mellon hit well through the middle. Nice play the ball though, and Akers skewing, looking to go behind the mark as it is the last tackle, so Mellor will go there. Dean will get it on the right hand side. We're going to kick up to this near touchline for us. Connor Wynn looking to put the challenge on, but he's going to allow Nofolumu to take inside the 10. Better kick at the end there from Dean.
1: Yeah, you just want to see a bit more of a contest up there for Nofolumu. He was under numbers around him, but he was under no pressure at all to take that ball.
0: No pressure as Sam Wood hit well by Nicarima in Fulton, but it gets a good play of the ball. Now Gilano hit well again by Nicarima. Harris going for the 40-20 or the 20-40, but he was past the 20, but he might get a 20-20 in all fairness. I mean, I don't know if anyone was watching or heard the game last night. Jake Connor kicking from behind his 20, managed to get winning goal line dropout.
1: It was a beauty kick.
0: It was unbelievable. I mean, if he did that on the Odsall field, he could do that every week.
1: He'd have gone out on full.
0: He would have probably gone out on the full. There's Ethan Ryan scooting here for the Radford Bulls. Just shy of that halfway line, left of centre. And now we're Aiken wanting to have another scoot himself here. Playing the ball. Akers having a scooting set at the moment, waiting for a willing runner with Ryan Sutton, throwing the dummy. Late offload into Aikens, and now Mellor, another offload into Doro. Bulls need to just probably take the tackle now.
1: Where's he going?
0: Well, he's running here, there and everywhere, but it is the last for the Bradford Bulls. Dean again on this right hand side, little chip into the corner. Will we have a bit more of a chase? Wynn knocks the ball on, and it will be a 20 metre restart, and that's twice now Bulls have given York 30 metres at the beginning of a set.
1: Yeah, they need to get a bit more of a contest on for them balls when they're up in the air, don't they?
0: Certainly do, as Daggett taps and throws on. And Harris at dummy half into Gilano. Coming off his right wing to have a bit of a run. Now Sam Wood through the middle. takes York into the opposition half. Immen back at dummy half now. Over to this left-hand side. Good running from Ollie Field. Come back on the inside at the 30. Immen look down the short side, go through the middle with Vaughan. Bright red pinkish boots on Paul Vaughan. And a tan, of course. There's Harris on the right-hand side. Makes a couple of dummies. Goes out to Will Daggett. York think there might have been a high tackle there, but it's a good tackle eventually. On the last here, York inside the 10, about 5 metres away on that right-hand side. Harris, crossfield kick, but it goes backwards. Now for Luma, kicks for himself here, collected by Riley Dean. But it is a penalty for the Bradford, but I think it might
1: offside.
0: Have been offside. Bit of an accidental offside, but it is offside there. Well, a couple of scores for you. Castleford 6, Lean 0. Warrington 0, Hull FC 4 here on HW Hospital Radio. Oddsall. We are about 8.5 minutes into this one. It's Bradford Bulls 0, York Knights 0. There's Doro at the 40. Now Mellor, Dean, short one. Into Russell, takes it well. On his feet though. And Chamberlain at dummy half into Mellor, second receiver. Runs across a couple. Nikarima. Still going with Nikarima. With a late flop there. It will be a penalty. In fact, he's given a knock-on. Has Liam Rush. I don't know if they want to challenge this one, in all fairness, because he was already down on the ground.
1: It did seem to be late, didn't it? He's not missed him, has he?
0: Oh. The tackle had been made. He was trying to get up to play the ball. But Nikarima is adjudged to have knocked the ball on, and we're going to stick with the scrum to York just inside their own half. Right, Cole?
1: No, I think there were a challenge in there. I think it's a penalty. He's come from behind him. Nikarima's won the quick play of the ball. He's trying to find his feet, and he's come over the back of him. For me, it's a penalty every day of the week.
0: Well, Immen up to the right of the scrum as York just inside the Bulls half with Galano. Thompson looked a bit forward onto Vaughan, did that one. This is at the 40 now. Left hand side of the field, Immen goes to his right, the open side. Harris out the back into Dagger, goes a little bit too far back. Sam Wood eventually picks up, and Bulls want a knock on here. He's going to get a knock on here, is Wonga Blake, as Sam Wood has knocked the ball on just inside the Bradford Bulls half. I'm not sure if there's going to be a captain's challenge.
1: Yeah, there might be one here, because I'm not so sure Sam Wood did knock that on.
0: Well, no, they're not going to challenge it this time. Might be a sensible decision to not challenge yet.
1: Yeah,
0: it could come in handy later on.
1: Yeah, I don't think you need to waste them all the time. Sometimes them natural 50-50 calls, it's worth just checking them on the chin, innit?
0: Yeah, because there's a potential of a knock-on from Zach Fulton, actually, as well, in the build-up to that. They decided against it, and scrum down for Bulls left hand side of the field. They're going to come over to Ethan Ryan through the middle. Still just shy of the opposition half, with Dean now on the right onto Russell. Them two are combining quite a fair bit at the moment, as Russell straight the halfway. Ackers to his left hand side, Sutton onto Doro. Probably just needs to quicken up a little bit for Bradford at the moment. There's Ackers to the right with Mellor, Dean, Akins, now Chamberlain on to Wynn, but decides to go against Wynn round the outside and does superbly well to stay in the field of play. Chamberlain into Dean, Mellor looking for a willing runner through the middle with Doro. He gets inside the 20 now, Bulls, but it is the last tackle. Dean wants it on the right hand side. Are they going to come to the right hand side again? Yes, they are. It's a poor kick. And Matafa easily collects at the 10. This is the problem for Riley Dean at the moment. He's not playing at Oddsall very often.
1: He's not quite sure of the depth. I don't think he dare put his full power behind it. He's not put much on the kick yet, has he?
0: Well, he needs to get to learn this field pretty quickly. There's Wood, which are the 30. Cody Hunter was at dummy half for that one. There's Martin up through the left.
1: Sniper's got Doro.
0: Doro's just fallen over. He's actually struggling a little bit now, but it was the last for York. Taken by Ryan in front of the 10. Doro, I think, might just be having a bit of a breather as he's offloaded to Aikens, who didn't want that one.
1: He didn't look interested at all, did he?
0: He really did not want that. As Blake now, strong running from him, up towards the 30. Couple of round of applause from around us here as Dean in at dummy half, and Ryan this time will take it, won't find the late offload. Did have an arm free though. Just centre of the field with Akers left to Nikarima. Zach Fulton will try and take the Bradford Bulls to the halfway line, which he does. And Akers one-hander pick up onto Sutton. Sutton thought he saw a gap. Last tackle though for Bradford. It's been a really good defensive set here for York, and Riley Dean puts a bit of a higher kick on, but again it's completely wrong. Oh, it's a knock on! But it is a knock on from Will Dagger, and again he's still not got his range in yet, but Bowles this time get away with it.
1: He'd done everything right there. He got his foot behind for that tap 20 again, didn't he? And he's just fumbled it. The referee had already pointed to the 20 metre.
0: Well, I normally say it's safe as houses, but that one was one of the little free piggies houses. Not have the dropout. We're going to go to the halfway line and pass the halfway line with Ethan Ryan having to run this one in. It was Dagger with a kick. It does still get to the 40 eventually. Akers to the right with Riley Dean. Russell. Riley Dean's got one of them names where you can't just say Dean.
1: You've got to say both.
0: I'm going to try and not, but we'll see how that goes. As Meller.
1: He's going to do his best to catch out because he's getting a lot of ball.
0: He is, as Aikens. Skips through a couple, couldn't find that late offload into Ryan. Blake is eventually at dummy half. He played it into no one, but Nikarima sees a gap, but it's hit well. But a good offload to Akers. He did. Doro now. Beautiful hit. His Bulls 5 metres away. Sutton out the back into Mella. Dean now. On it again. Good tackling on him by Hunter. And Akers last one. Mella. Into Fulton. Blake now puts the kick in. It's going to be, oh, I tell you what, it's a penalty though to York. I thought there was some really good tackling there, but it's a head-eye challenge on Gilano. Bulls just let themselves down a little bit there.
1: I'm not so sure where they are. I think he's spun and backed himself into that. He's bought the high tackle himself, hasn't he?
0: Yeah, they certainly have. As Harris will, from 2 metres in, kick out the touchline and somehow has made a good 15 metres up the line. Well, time for York to see if they can get out of their own half. We're about 15 minutes into this one. Still scoreless as Martin makes some great metres through the middle here. Up past that 40 metre line, and at the moment, TJ, if there was an arm wrestle for which side, whenever they're in possession, I would say it's York who's just about winning it.
1: Yeah, they look to have things a little bit tighter than Bradford, don't they? Everything feels a bit panicky for Bradford.
0: Matafa through the middle again with Imman now. Thompson out the back into Harris. Wood back on the inside, steps away from one and two, goes down inside of the 20. It is the last though. Imman again at dummy half to the right with Harris. Cut out pass into Dagger. Ball has been lost on the ground.
1: Surely there's a knock on there somewhere.
0: Yeah, well, we're just going to have the turnover here. He's about 150 yards away from us, TJ, so I'd say I look at the big screen, but that's still about 150 yards away as well, so it doesn't really help us. There's Aiken. Put the 20 for ball just left of centre. Meller, second receiver onto Connor Wynn. Throws a late pass onto.
1: Tell you what. That's forward, isn't it?
0: It looked a little bit forward. It's Chamberlain, and now Wynn scoots out with dummy half, gets past Hunter, goes back on the inside. Lots of sideways running, and half a bit of a break here up to the halfway line. From Wynn, who's going to slowly get up from the ground, and Sutton out the back of Doro into Nikarima. Fulton needed an arm free, couldn't get it. Picked up one-handed by Akers here. Back through the middle with Nikarima. Last tackle for the Bradford Bulls. To the right with Dean. Doesn't have many options. Goes himself. doesn't have many options, right. Poor option.
1: His winger's still on halfway line getting seen to by physio, to be fair. Conor Wynn's really struggling from there.
0: That's not something you should have been looking up for, looking for that, Teej?
1: Oh yeah. I'm just justifying why his option wasn't there. I won't pick in Fallon Dean's game.
0: I'm just asking the question, my friend. I'm just asking the question. Has a penalty been given away by the Bulls? Let's see what the referee said it was for. They're not clearing the ruck. Harris will kick out to this near left-hand side for York. Bulls right. He makes it way past the halfway line. So Nofaluma throws into Matafa to tap onto Field. Field just spins away from a couple. And him and dummy half Hunter. Back on the inside to Martin. Throws a late offload into Eamon. Picks up well onto Thompson now. Both sides happy to throw the ball about. It's been really entertaining so far, despite the fact we've no score. Eamon, centre of the field, goes to the right-hand side with Harris. Couple of receivers through. Big hit, though, on Reynolds. Thinking that was his first touch. And Eamon back through the middle with Vaughan. Just right of the post here. Inside the 10, he'll play this ball. To the left again, the open side. Harris at the back of Thompson. Ball's fallen over. Could be a penalty, but Nofaluma will go into the corner. And Nofaluma will go into the corner anyway. It's going to be a try here for York. Bradford Bulls 0, York 4. And Nofaluma with his sixth try of the season.
1: Yeah, and I think you're right. I think if he doesn't score that, I think there's a York penalty coming, because Riley Dean's not held back when he's hit Harris after the ball, has he? And like I say, I think York have been building that pressure, haven't they? They have been controlling the ball a lot better than Bradford have there, and they've marched Bradford upfield, and they've gone straight at Conor Wynn, who's still carrying a knock. He's been seen to bite physio again.
0: It's a scruffy pass, actually, into Hunter. Doesn't find his hand, just along the ground, and eventually picked up. York have moved it really well to the left-hand side, but they're just winning the ruck area, TJ, in the attack. You mentioned earlier about getting a roll on. At the moment, they are getting a roll on.
1: Yeah, I think York just, they appear a lot cleaner, don't they? What they're doing, everything's a little bit cleaner. I think Bradford seem, they're still trying to get the connections there, aren't they? Dean's getting a lot of ball, but his outside backs aren't quite on point for him yet, are they?
0: Yeah, well, the time's still going here because try needs to be confirmed, and it has now been confirmed. Just like that. So it is Bradford Bulls 0, York Knights 4. And is this going to be what we've seen in the last 3 years, TJ? 2 years? York beating Bradford.
1: I hope not. I hope not. Bradford aren't far away though, but like we said, both teams are throwing the ball around. Both teams are creating opportunity. Bradford just haven't had that final finish yet, have they? And if they can get things to tick, mate, it might land.
0: Well, it is going to stay at four because Hunter, from 25 metres away on this left touchline, has missed the conversion. I thought it was going to curl in, but it curled too much.
1: I was going to say, I thought it looked like a good kick for the majority of it, and he's limped away from the kick. He's struggling to get back now.
0: His right quad, and he's already strapped up a little bit. As Riley Dean keeps his kick in play, he's got that right. It's Paul Vaughan. Big running from him. Straight into Akers, the penalty.
1: Akers has given him one back there. They're going at each other here. Yeah. I tell you what, Akers might be in trouble here because he went back in for me.
0: Yeah. Silly penalty to give away there.
1: He lost the one-on-one contact and he's just gone back. Do you know what? He's not missed him either, has he?
0: Well, I didn't see it on the big screen, but certainly went for him.
1: I tell you what, he might be lucky to not get sent for 10 here.
0: Yeah, there's a bit of a swinging arm there. But then he kind of like strokes him on the head saying, sorry. Yeah, he didn't think he's going down.
1: He's clearly got angry at getting bounced off. He's forgot that it's Paul Vaughan that's knocked him sideways.
0: Yeah, well, this could be a...
1: The York fans aren't impressed.
0: No, they're not. And they won't be because it's against their player. But this could be a yellow, but from what I saw last night with late tackles when there should have been yellow cards, they weren't given. So I'm hoping to see some consistency, but I'm also talking about rugby league here. Probably not going to be any consistency.
1: Yeah, well, we can see the referees clearly talking to the video ref in here.
0: Yeah, man.
1: I did see on the second replay, he doesn't miss him with a swinging arm. It's, you know, the more I see that, the worse it looks. I think he'll be lucky with 10 minutes here.
0: Yeah, well, he's been called over. He's Andy Ackers to the referee, Liam Rush. And I think the decision is going to be 10 minutes. It is. Well, that's just stupid from Andy Ackers. Absolutely stupid. His teammates have been losing the battle for the last 10 minutes. They're losing now. And a brain fart has left Bulls down to 12 men.
1: Yeah, he's lost that challenge and he's just gone back in, and it's a nothing. There's nothing to win from going back into that challenge there.
0: Bulls will do well not to concede 12 here.
1: Yeah, it's a dangerous 10-minute spell, this.
0: Or 12, or at least two tries. Well, here come York with Wood into the Bulls' half. Harris now into Inman, and now Vaughan. Again, they're calling for a high tackle here on Vaughan. Not going to get it this time. Inman to his right hand side with Thompson. Thompson having a bit more of a run, and really good meters yet again here. Inman to his left hand side. Jack with Jack Martin at the 10. Could be in here, Tej. They've got the roll on. They're going to go to the right hand side with Harris. Man overlap into the corner. Gilardo back in the inside to Wood. But who is going to get the ball as it's gone out of play?
1: I think Nikarim has saved a try there. I don't know. Is he giving it Bradford ball?
0: Well, ball was over the top to Gilardo.
1: Ethan Ryan does really well to scramble there, doesn't he?
0: He does. I think Bulls might have just. Well, yeah, they have lost this one. It is going to York. It does come off the Karima. So, Bulls have taken a prop off and put Atkin on to be the hooker while Ackers is off. Him into his right-hand side. Hunter back through the middle with Martin. Good hit on him by Sutton. Underneath that crossbar. Doesn't go to ground, though. Imman to his left-hand side. Out the back into Thompson. Thompson looking to get through. Can't this time. They've got the overlap on both sides. Which one they're going to choose? They've chosen the left. Hunter wants to go himself. He wants his first try for York.
1: He had too many options there, didn't he?
0: Didn't know what to do. Well, a couple of metres away. Matafa into Imman. Vaughan back on the inside, aiming for that left-hand post. Again, he's just absolutely dominating this Bradford Bulls ruck. Last tackle, though. Inman. Short one to Thompson. It's a really, really, really bad end to the set from York. They should have moved that ball out, TJ.
1: Yeah, he's got width on both sides at field there, and Inman's made the wrong call there. Crash ball on the last tackle. They should be putting Bradford under more pressure, especially with a man extra.
0: Well, Chamberlain up past the 10. Try the 20, ball out to Blake. We'll get past that red line for Bradford. Bulls fans want holding on, they're not going to get it. Ethan Ryan. Bradford comes up centrally. A couple of players ready to come on for York as well now, as Sutton out the back into Dean. Aiken looking for a gap through the second row and the half back. Kinnan at dummy half into Mellor. Bit of crossing going on, and that ball has gone backwards off York after finding the offload. The Bulls just letting themselves down again,
1: forced,
0: TJ.
1: He's forced it again there. The offload's never on, he's just got to play that ball.
0: There's a Nofaluma share that halfway line. Inman to the left with Matafa. We've got Barnforth and Vata on, and here comes the big man Vata, and he's good running from him so far. About 15 metres, nearly 20 metres made on his first touch of the ball. As Bamford off to the right with Harris, Sam Wood back on the inside, 15 metres away, last tackle here for York. They come to the left-hand side with Harris. Runs across a couple, kicks for Paul Vaughan to chase, but beautifully swept up by Aiken in the backfield. It's Chamberlain running up what the Bulls fans believe an offside defence, which I would have to agree for that second one.
1: Yeah, the second one definitely.
0: There's Nikarima looking to try and take things into his own hands up to the halfway line. To the left again here with Aiken, doing superbly well to get through a couple of players there at the moment. Bulls best player, but it is the last here with Dean. We'll kick up back to that through the centre. Big chase coming on here, taken well by Dagger, and nearly pushed back into his in-goal area, nearly, not quite though. And then looking for the penalty with York, but not going to get it. They're running back into the markers that time. Bulls need a really good defensive set here. They can keep Galano inside the 20, but they can't. This is where we see Bulls a little bit offside here, especially over on that far side, but they give away a penalty. TJ, you're saying referee, why? What's he done?
1: Well, Aiken's trying to get his arm out there. He's demonstrating he's trying to clear his arm. It's clearly caught under the ball. If he pulls his arm out there, it's a strip.
0: Yeah.
1: He can't release that.
0: So what I've just seen on the big screen is the York man comes across. Aitken doesn't have his arm in there, but the York player traps his arm and keeps it in there.
1: Yeah, that's the old school rugby league there. He's got away with one. He's bought a penalty for his team.
0: Well, Liam Rush isn't making any friends here at Oddsall this evening so far. There's York inside the Bulls half at the 30 with Vata. Just too easy for him again at the moment. Bamforth goes to the right hand side with Harris. Over the top here for Gilano. Has to cut back on the inside. Runs backwards. Finds an offload into Vata again. Picked up by Russell, but not to the ground. Too big, too strong. Bamford to the right, Vaughan, get loaders, Nikarima, Ryan wants some support on that far side, should be a back to one there really, for York. There's Hunter, kicks over to this near side for Rose, wind knocks it back into the hands of Dean, and Bulls survive another set here. Well, as you can hear, this sheet is stand not very happy, and TJ, they're probably right to be happy or not.
1: Well, they bought a penalty there. I think the crowd are just getting the back up, aren't they? There's been a couple of 50-50s that they feel have got against them. I don't think the referee's doing too much wrong, to be fair. I think he's doing all right.
0: Fair enough. Nice to have that.
1: Yeah, listen, 50-50s are all, you're always going to favour your team on a 50-50 call, aren't you?
0: Well, Riley Dean needs to sort his kicking out, because it either goes too long or too short, and that time he's made 10 metres from a kick from 20 yards in the field of play. His balls have been driven back again here. Need to play the ball. And now Eben Scare on the field, a little bowling ball. Finds a lovely offload, but then Bulls lose metres because of it. Aitken to the left-hand side with Nikarima. Blake back on the inside, looking for another offload with Aitken. On to Dean, so Dean finds a half break through the middle, picked up by his shirt though. Inside the 40, it'll come to Mella. Mella runs to the left-hand side. Can't get the arm three for the offload like he wants. Now trying to play the ball with Aitken. Aitken doesn't know which way to go. No one knows which way to go. This is all over the place from the Bradford Bulls.
1: Someone needs to take control for Bradford, don't they, very quickly.
0: And Dean, kick over to the left-hand side. Dropped by York, picked up by York again afterwards. Kept in play by Sam Wood, but there's just no lead. Taking the game by the scruff of the neck for the Bradford Bulls.
1: All over the place for Bradford, but they're in survival mode and they are surviving.
0: Bulls are offside here. If they can play this ball, York is going to move it across. Oh, for Luma into Matafa. legs wrapped up, but gets to the 20. Hunter to Nofaluma, back into Hunter. Wynn misses the tackle. Hunter will go. Looks for the late offload, held well though for now, but could be a back to one, but the referee says no. Vunayaya on the field and just breaks through the line ever so easily. Last tackle for York, then go to Thompson. Out the back into Harris. Over the top for Gilano to take, but drops the ball. I think it's a knock on by York and just survive. Andiaka's back on in a minute, but
1: I think if Bradford get through this sin bin without conceding a point, they've done remarkably well here, because they have been clinging on by their fingertips.
0: Certainly have. Castleford 8, Lee 12. Still Warrington 0, Hull FC 4 over the other side of the Pennines. Atkin at dummy half into Mellor. Skirr. Trying to twist and turn. His own legs picked up, but nice play of the ball from him. Goes into Mellor again down the left hand side. Offload into Blake and onto Ryan. Ryan's got support through the middle. Into Nikarima. And Nikarima will go under the post to the left hand side. And Bulls, despite being down a man, have managed to add a score and put themselves level. Bradford Bull 4, York Knights 4.
1: Yeah, and we're saying Bradford have been in survival mode. That was champagne rugby league. They've come from their own half. Two quick sets of hands. Mellor's gone down the short side and put Blake into space, and I didn't even see the offload to Ryan. He came out of nowhere like he'd been shot out of a gun. Simplest of tries for Nikarima to finish off under the post. Superb play by Bradford.
0: Yeah, Blake certainly took a knock for his troubles though, but it'll all mean well. Try has to be confirmed, but lovely play from Mellor. Blake, great offload down that left hand side with Ryan back on the in. And Nikarima just to the left of the post puts the ball down. Just waiting for this try to be confirmed, which I believe it now has.
1: And have Bradford scored that just as Akers has come back onto the field?
0: That's right, and Nikarima has now got his fourth try of the season.
1: So they've survived the 10-minute spell, a man down, and they've come out with points in the pocket. It's a great, great 10-minute spell for Bradford there, because they have been clinging on.
0: For us to say that they're lacking a leader and so to control the game, unbelievable.
1: Yeah, they've done really well to come out of that with points.
0: So Dean from 10 metres away, just left of the post with a right boot, has got his kicking boots on, gets his first points for the Bradford Bulls. Bradford Bulls 6, York Knights 4. Well, Batleyman's joined us. Batleyman Mark, he says, Kane, can you insist Oscar gets to bed after the game? He's got Wakefield Scholar training at 6 o'clock in the morning. And he also says, bully, bully, bully. Well, Oscar, I know you train hard, mate, but got to go to bed early for them 6 o'clock morning trainings. Well, thanks for tuning in, Mark. Didn't see you in the

0: Odds of 30. Ackers is back on the field. Mellor on to scare. Both props here having two runs each.
1: That's the impact you want off the bench, isn't it?
0: Certainly is. And Ackers to Nikarima. Fulton back on the angle. Does get an offload. Eventually picked up by Mellor. Mellor trying to push off.
1: He does believe he's the size of a prop this season.
0: He does. It is the last tackle here, and Dean can this time go a bit longer, and he does, and it's just about in the field of play. Dagger collects. Dagger will take it himself. He's up at the 20. North Aluma. You know what? North Aluma, every time he just touches the ball, he just looks. All he has to do is catch the ball, and he just looks. Quality.
1: He does look class, doesn't he?
0: Just a different level, isn't it?
1: It's still in there. You've seen sparks of it. We enjoyed watching him last year, didn't we? At Halifax.
0: Yeah, I mean, you know, it's so easy to see when a footballer's got it.
1: Yeah.
0: You can see it like a mile off. It's hard in rugby league, but this boy has got summer. And 33, 34 now. Still got so much to offer. Speaking of what to offer. York, last tackle inside the ball's half. Hunter kicks down this left-hand side. Aiken up in the air. Aiken takes it in the air. Tackled in the air by Matafa. He's okay, is Aiken. But Bulls have a penalty inside their 10.
1: There's nothing in that. He just couldn't be bothered jumping. Yeah. He's turned his back.
0: I think if he'd jumped, he wouldn't have given away a penalty.
1: No, probably not.
0: So, Dean does kick out this right hand side, makes 15 metres. Just over 4 minutes to go of this first half as Chamberlain taps and takes up to the 30. Just right of centre, bit of a poor play of the ball though, but get away with it as Ackers collects, gives into Gardner. Ackers again to his left hand side with Skir. Fulton's at dummy half. Get back to one for a lot of messing about, and the play of the ball is Blake offloads into Aiken. Aiken at the 30. Ackers dummy half, scoops himself, sees a gap, he's waiting for a willing runner, he's not getting a willing runner, but he's still going to go himself here. 12 metres away, Andy Ackers. Nikarima dummy half, he's going to scoot himself into Mellor. Mellor's going to go close to the try line.
1: He's everywhere but down.
0: In line with that right hand post. 2 metres away, not even that. To left with Nikarima. Short one. Couldn't find an offload, Fulton. Andy Ackers at dummy half just about gets there. But it's a penalty for the Bradford Bulls. And do they go for the two here with 3 minutes to go from inside the 10?
1: Yeah, I think I'd take the two.
0: Well, I think Bulls have just luckily enough got that penalty. Woodhull gives it away, not square at markers. But to be fair, Fulton played it to nobody. But the 2 points will be taken by Bradford.
1: And that's two silly, soft penalties there from York. The penalty for the tackle in the air is just no need for it. He's not even made an attempt to catch the ball, he's just turned his back on him. And that there, like you said, if Wood square there, he's won the ball back.
0: Well, Riley Dean from 12 metres away, similar position from the conversion earlier. And can he double his figures for the season? Bearing in mind he has only got one goal so far this year for the Bradford Bulls. Well, let's make that two. Bradford Bulls 8, York Knights 4. Hey, this team talk at halftime might be just a little bit different, TJ.
1: Yeah, I think the scoreboard is definitely protecting Bradford a little bit because they have struggled in this game, and it's weird to see it with 4 points in the lead, but York have been the better side.
0: Well, Dagger with a left boot over to that far side with Ethan Ryan underneath it. There's a bit of headgear now on for Nikarima. And his head bandaged up, maybe a bit of a cut up there is Mellor, second receiver out to Dean. Aiken just straightens himself up. No need to mess about with it inside their own half.

0: With
1: it's a shoulder
0: charge. Yeah, it was certainly a shoulder charge by Bamford on Russell.
1: Zero effort to wrap him up there, did he?
0: No, he didn't. It was Akers across the field of play to Gardiner. Quite tall, he's Gardiner, about 6'3".
1: Yeah, he's really tall.
0: Akers, one-handed pick up to left with Nikarima. Going himself. Then looking for the offload, but I think it's been touched by York, so it's going to be back to one here for Ethan Ryan. Then gets the offload to Blake, but then there's a penalty. A penalty to York, but I'm not too sure what for.
1: What's he given here?
0: Well, we're not too sure what he's given here.
1: Has Ethan Ryan gone round the back of someone?
0: There might have been some crossing, but it was Bulls play of the ball. Unless someone's been held. Well, I can't see any interference there from Bradford Bulls, but
1: there must have been something because they've not challenged it either, have they?
0: No, and they've gone and kicked early. Nofaluma might just get the bounce right, but good running here from Chamberlain, who's looked for the offload. It's gone to the Bulls, but that is half time here. The Hooter has gone. Lovely play by York, doing their best to get themselves on the score sheet just before the Hooter went, but it didn't happen for them. And here at the back of Russell Stadium, it's the Bradford Bulls 8, York Knights 4. And TJ, what did you make of that first half?
1: Yeah, a good old rugby league arm wrestle, wasn't it? And two sides, like we said, the scoreline's a little bit misleading there because York have been the stronger side and going 4 points down. You've got to feel a bit of grief for York. Bradford just need to take control of the game, don't they?
0: Yeah, they seem to be lacking that bit of a, actually, I'm going to take the game by the scruff of neck, I'm going to move you around. When Akers went off, they lost all of that.
1: Yeah, they completely lost the shape. But in that madness of losing shape, you see players like Nikarima, he just makes things happen, don't he?
0: But I'm looking for Joe Mellor to step up, and he's not, for me, he's not doing it. I know he's the captain, but...
1: Yeah, but I think what Mellor is doing, he's trying to do everything. He's touched the ball more than any player in the first half. It's everything Bradford do comes off Mellor, and you're right. In doing that, he needs to stand up and take control and give Bradford a bit of direction. And instead, what he's doing is he's ball hungry and he's taking it to the line and he's throwing late offloads and he's actually costing Bradford shape. I think what Bradford are missing is an halfback to come in and take control, which would have been a real step up in class if Riley Dean had come in and shown that straight away for Bradford. But I think this Bradford Bulls side is there for him to take control of.
0: It is. Maybe there's just some nerves. Obviously, we've seen it with the kicking at the moment. He's not exactly getting the kicks. He's not got his range in yet, has he? So
1: no, but he's getting ball in hand. He's been very active in the first 40 minutes in a Bulls shirt. And I think there is promising signs there. Like you said, if him, Nikarima and Riley Dean can make it work, You've got some quartet of players moving Bradford around the field there, aren't you?
0: He's having more of an impact than Chris Atkin did coming in at half, which is a positive.
1: Yes, and you can see that he's hungry.
0: He wants it.
1: He's hungry to impress. He's trying to get his hands on. And although the kicks haven't gone his way, he's actually trying, which is all you can ask of a player, isn't it? Come in, make a difference, show that you've got a little bit of ability and class there. And it only takes his first two kicks in second half to be on point, and all of a sudden it's a different second half.
0: Yeah. His shoulders go back and he's happy, he's comfortable. Right, okay, we're going to have a quick break here at Backyard Also Save. We're going to have some music this time and until the second half. So stick with us here on HW Hospital Radio. It's the Bradford Bulls 8, York Knights 4.

0: Well, we've had enough of Tom Zanetti, and we put our headphones in and started listening to what we had to play. I think he's playing the same song again, but singing different lyrics.
1: I'm not even sure what he's singing, to be honest. I don't know if I'm showing my age.
0: If anyone wants to know or doesn't know who Tom Zanetti is, he's basically a local DJ who's done pretty well for himself, had a couple of hits. He's now doing them live, and I would say I'm going to try to do an impression of him. Singing currently is
1: I wasn't sure if that's what he was singing or if it was the audio system in the stadium,
0: right, but okay, yeah, it could have been either. It currently sounds a bit like get bouncing.
1: He's made me feel my age, I'll give him that.
0: Yes, I'm younger than you and I do feel very old right now. Great, look, I'm looking forward to embracing a few weeks' time, but look, it's great that Bulls are actually putting this kind of stuff on, though, TJ.
1: Yeah, again, we've said it. They've definitely put their effort into the pre-game and half-time entertainment again, which we saw the success they had with that many moons ago, and it's great to see. And the fans are buying in, aren't they? Look, we've seen families come for the dance-along world record that they did, and the stadium was full. We got to see fans of all ages enjoying the entertainment a few weeks ago. Now it looks like every kid in the Bradford area is in front of us enjoying Tom Zanetti. So listen, the club's doing things to boost the numbers and engage with fans. You can't knock that.
0: No, absolutely can't, TJ. Okay, what's been said at half time? I haven't seen Kurt Haggerty come back yet.
1: Well, he left it.
0: I can now.
1: He left it late to leave, and he's only just coming out of the tunnel, isn't he? So, I think Kurt's the one that feels the pressure a little bit here, because Bradford are very lucky to have 8 points on the board, and the fact that 8 points gives him a 4-point lead even more of a blessing, because I think York have played them off the park in spells. They've had them under pressure. York have done everything other than score, and I think if York can come out early, keep the pressure on and get some early points, it could be a long second half for Bradford. That said, if Kurt's managed to get in there and get control of his team, and he's given the instruction of let's settle down and take a bit of control, because it's all good trying to play expansive rugby, and the brand of rugby that Kurt's got Bradford playing is fun to watch. That in that first half has been a little bit crazy. It's been a little bit all over the place, and I think they need a leader. I think he's gone in there and put an arm around Riley Dean and said, look, I like what I'm seeing in the first half. You're trying really hard to impress, but all I want you to do now is take control. Just be a controller. Let Nick Arima go run around like an headless chicken and work his magic. I need you to kick me into corners and control that middle.
0: So, is there anything else that needs to change, though? Because from my point of view, I just don't think they're dominating the ruck. I think they're getting rolled over a bit too easy.
1: Yeah, but and again, listen, that comes down to the control, and for me, the halfbacks. Bradford haven't got the biggest pack, and we're not going to win that middle battle. I think we have to get used to defending up, and you can see that in Bradford, that they're willing to scramble, they're willing to let someone get half a break and scramble, and I don't think Bradford's attack's ever going to come down the middle of this Otto field again. I think we're going to see him attacking wide, and it comes off your halfbacks, and we've seen the way that Kurt wants Mellor to play is to push us out of that arm wrestle and go down the flanks. So yeah, I think we've just got to get used to Bradford losing the middle. I think what we've got to control is the space that we're allowing York out of nine. We've got to close that ruck space down, because if we close that down and we get off the line a little bit, the forwards won't find it as easy to get a roll on.
0: Okay, well, there's the who chat. Both sides now out onto the field. It's going to be Bulls to kick us off in this second half. We're going to go from right to left, attacking the what is known as the Coral Windows stand, but I think it's just called South Bank now.
1: Yeah, it's been a long time since Coral Windows had anything on there.
0: Well, it's just what we know it as, isn't it? With York attacking the open terrace to our right. Some other scores for you is ball collected by Liam Harris and on to Bunny Yaya Watt. Castleford 8, Lee 12, and Warrington 0, Hull FC 4. York up past the 30 now with Harris. On to Reynolds. That's Harvey Reynolds. Ball across from Bamford into Thompson. Dagger. Oh,
1: there's a late hit here.
0: Yeah.
1: Penalty coming. And I think Fulton could be in trouble here. Is it Fulton that's hit him?
0: I didn't see the late hit, to be honest with you, TJ. We're following the ball, in all honesty.
1: It might be Riley Dean, actually. I think it's Riley Dean has not missed.
0: Who has a hit, though? Ollie Field, I think, is the man who's been hit. We've still... Well, we don't have the replays on the big screen. Thank you to all the sponsors, which I'm sure will be going down very well with the RFL's officiating team. But Ollie Field is up on his feet and he's okay. He's going to be a penalty to York. But how much of a penalty is it going to be? That's a question that, well, we're all waiting to figure out and find out. We're not getting the replay, so it's just a penalty at the moment, says Liam Rush. And we're going to kick out over to that left-hand side with Harris. So 20 metres away from the try line, they're going to start up here. Matafa taps to Hunter. Vuniayawa. Half decent metres made by him. 12 metres away from the try line. They come to the right. Thompson. Now they're back into Harris. Dagger cuts back on the inside. Play the ball, still 12 metres away on this right hand side though. Bamford, Harris into Va'a. Ah, strong running from him. Very, very strong running. In line with that right hand post. Gonna go to the left now. Thompson, short one onto Reynolds. In fact, no, it's Field. Play that ball. Mark is not square. They go to the left hand side again. Hunter over the top into the corner to Nofaluma. And David Nofaluma. TJ just seemed a little bit too easy. He's got him for his second of the evening over on that far side. Bradford Bulls 8, York Knights 8.
1: Well, Connor Wynn's coming looking for someone in middle at field, hasn't he? He's been sold an absolute field of dreams. And Nofaluma's gone in untouched. He's caught the ball, stopped to have a look. And I think he's walked it into the corner.
0: Yeah, seems to have a lot of space over on that far left-hand side. There's a replay, he's showing us. Ball's been cut out and yeah, just walks it in. Winger's nowhere to be seen. Over on that far side. Great ball across though.
1: Yeah, great set-up play. Nofaluma was stuck to his wing there. That's something they've practiced in training. They've obviously spotted that Connor Wynn likes to come in from the touchline. And yeah, they've done him like a kipper there, haven't they?
0: Yeah, gambled on the over-the-top pass and the gamble has paid off and they've got themselves back level after 3 minutes of the second half. So kick to come here from Hunter with a right boot. Right foot in swinger, 22 metres away on that left touchline. In fact, I think it might be Galano who's taking over the kicking duties. And the kick has missed again.
1: He's not had a simple one to try though, has he, to be fair to him.
0: And it is Cody Hunter who has gone for the kick, the man with the assist for the try as well. But it will stay 8 apiece. So Dean gets us back underway. And to Harris now, Vuniayawa. Such a name, that King,
1: yeah.
0: Vuniayawa. It's taken me about 3 seasons to get it right.
1: Yeah, and I think it'll be the last one you call because I don't think he's going round again, is he?
0: Well, no, don't think so. Is York have knocked this ball on.
1: Evan Skerr earning the knock on there. He's putting himself about since coming back on, hasn't he?
0: Yeah, but having discussion with his teammates to challenge this one then. Well, we will be going to a captain's challenge. We just had the replay of it up, but they decided to go back to the referee. To go back to the replay that we've just had. But we're still waiting for it. The captain's challenge. I believe it's York who's challenged the call of a knock on here. We haven't got the angle right, they haven't got the camera right yet, but we'll get there at some point shortly. We had a good angle and they've gone to a bad angle of it. And we're trying to see if there's a strip here from Eben Skirt. I don't think there is.
1: No, I think they'll go with a ruling that they've had all season of he's entitled to wrap that ball up, and you can't see flick of the wrist, he's just let go of the challenge, hasn't he? And he's come free.
0: Yeah, but well, we're going to keep looking at it anyway, TJ, because
1: this will be one of them. We'll look at it for 5 minutes and then I'll say inconclusive and we'll stick with the referee's call.
0: Yeah. Well, oh, we've got a decision. Captain's challenge, decision. Successful. After all the captain's challenges I've seen all year round, I cannot believe that one's been given.
1: This is the thing with it, isn't it? It's just such a guessing game. There's zero consistency with any of these referee challenges.
0: Yeah, there's not a lot of sound. Perform to Va'a. And Bamford again at dummy half. 22 metres away. Vuniaiawa inside the 20 to the left-hand side of the post. Just... again they'll come to the right hand side, the open side. Thompson out the back into Harris. Willing runner is Reynolds. Good one-on-one tackle, had to be made by Mellor. Bamford going himself here.
1: I think he nearly dropped it then, he didn't have a choice but to go.
0: Last tackle, Harris at dummy half, goes to the left hand side. Hunter, it's on again for York, but they just can't move that ball quick enough. Good sliding defence eventually from the Bradford Bulls. Had to make that tackle, TJ.
1: Yeah, they did, and it looked fearful for Bradford there. They were going to get caught short again, didn't they?
0: Well, they've not made any, in fact they've lost metres. They're 5 metres away from their own try line. They now won as Ethan Rain, after Connor Wynn made 20 metres across the field of play. They lost two, played the ball, Reinders at the 10, Fulton shy of that 20. Left a York player on the ground though, is Skirt finding a late offload into Arkers, and now Russell will pass that 40 metre line. Come to the left with Karima.
1: Running as a prop.
0: Yeah, running as a prop, TJ says. Come past the halfway line. So we know this is going to go to Riley Dean.
1: Oh, that's a late shot.
0: Riley Dean was hit very late. Very late, but he's been kicked off, and then there's another hit off on a Bulls player, and the referee is going to stop time here because he's got some decision. This might go to a penalty try here.
1: This is a big decision to make here, because I think Connor Wynn is clean through with nothing in front of him except that ball and try line.
0: Well, I think the referee's made the good decision to let play on and then go to the video ref to see what's happened here. So there's two calls. There's a late tackle on Dean after putting the kick in. Now he has been wrapped, but he was late.
1: Yeah, I don't think there's any malice in it, but he's hitting late and he's pinned him to the floor.
0: Looking at the kick first, the kick gone. We need to determine whether he could have pulled out the tackle.
1: I think they're looking at onside, offside here.
0: They'll be looking at that as well. I think everyone's onside. Everyone's onside for me. We've had a still of the film for now, but we're moving. Well, I thought we were moving on. Okay, so we've had the tackle. He's been wrapped. It was a little bit late. Ball's bounced. It's gone to Connor Wynn on the right side of the field, who's kicked forward. He's kicked forward. There's no one behind the York players. Connor Wynn's been taken out by Nofaluma. Now they've got to decide, does he make the ball after he's kicked it, and is it a Simbinin?
1: At first glance, there was nothing in front of Connor Wynn.
0: So nothing in front of Connor Wynn. Nofaluma has gone to tackle Connor Wynn, which is then off the ball. Therefore, it's a penalty, but the ball is going towards the in-goal area. Do the referees try and decide if he would have got there?
1: I think the distance between the penalty and the try line there is going to mean it's just going to be a penalty only, but I do think it could be 10 minutes in the sin bin.
0: It could be 10 minutes in the sin bin.
1: I think there's too much distance and too many variables for the try.
0: Well, the decision is no try, yeah, which we kind of knew about. But, yeah, well, the referee, Mr. Rush, has called Harris over with Nofaluma. There's going to be a yellow card.
1: Yeah, it's a professional foul.
0: Yeah, so professional foul. David Nofaluma off the field. Bulls have the penalty. They've gone for two.
1: Yeah, I don't mind this. I don't mind this. Let the pace settle out of the game. Tick the scoreboard over. Ball in hand, full attacking set. It's Bradford's chance to play for 10 minutes now, isn't it?
0: Well, it will be Dean to add the extras if he can. 90 metres away, 10 yards in from that right touchline. It's a right foot out swinger. So Riley Dean looking to add his third goal of the evening with the right boot. Hits the post. It's been collected by Nikarima. Nikarima will try and go through the middle. Bulls fans want a high tackle. They're not going to get it.
1: They just have to settle down here. Just have to settle down.
0: And Russell up to play the ball just in front of the try line. Skirr away from Thompson, in line with that left hand post, will be held up. And eventually we'll play this ball a yard away, if that. Akers, dummy half, to his left with Nikarima, back on the inside. Finds the offload into Akins, and Bulls have lost 15 metres here. But Akins goes through the middle! Akins can't find the offload, he's 2 metres away, trying to play the ball quickly, but he can't. Akers, short one, Gardiner goes over!

0: just been a downfall, hasn't it?
1: Yeah, really poor kick. Just come sideways off his foot, doesn't it? Doesn't go anywhere.
0: Well, maybe that's why he's not been playing Super League.
1: Yeah, possibly.
0: So Bulls had an opportunity to go in front again. They missed the kick, they've hit the post, they've come back and they've done nothing with the set apart from lose meters. Oh. And then give away a silly penalty. Well, this is like watching Bradford Bulls under Mark Dunning tonight. Letting themselves down. No, look, it's not. It's just there's opportunities, isn't there, TJ, which Bulls have just not taken.
1: Yeah, they look like they're struggling. They're talking about missed opportunities. There's one.
0: Liam Harris hasn't made touchline, and Bulls have been gifted the ball back again here.
1: It's this what Bradford really need to make some stick here.
0: So Akers to the right, Akins through the middle,
1: he's
0: behind the markers.
1: He's had a real game tonight, hasn't he? Oh, there's a gift too.
0: Do they go for two here?
1: Yeah, you've got to do there.
0: Well, a penalty on Akins from Thompson.
1: Silly penalty, silly penalty.
0: It's a tip, isn't it? You see the last man that's come in, to be honest with you. I think it was Vaniyawa. So maybe a little bit easier this time for Riley Dean on 20, just to the right of the post. Half the Bulls players are on the halfway line, the other half are up there just in case.
1: The confident is getting these 2 points, aren't they?
0: Well, can Dean add a third now? With the right boot. Tips a couple of steps back, swings through, and has added the extras. Bradford Bulls 10, York 8, 2 points in it. That's all it could be at the end of the evening. Score updates for you as well. Cass 8, Lee 18. Warrington 6, Hull FC 4. So Will Dagger to get us going again. Sure, keeps himself in play as Ryan Sutton back on the field for Bulls. And Rebi Doro on two for Skir and Gardner. So Sutton, second drive in this set. To the left of centre, and Akers goes to his right. Mellor around the back of Doro is Dean. Russell back on the inside towards the halfway line. I think he's trying to get his arm free for the offload, but we'll play it after having his shorts pulled down. Mellor out the back into Nikarima, cut out passes. Ethan Ryan eventually bounced forwards, and now Ryan's just going sideways. He's gone backwards a little bit and has made 2 metres. Last tackle for the Bulls into Nikarima, and they're going to chip forward for himself here. It's a bad kick, another bad end to the set.
1: And I think it again, he's got eyes up there because his plan was to kick to the corner for Ryan, who was still on the other side of the field. And I think he's pulled out his lastminute.com, put that little chip through. But like I said, it's just a poor end to
0: it. You know what? It was different, wasn't it?
1: Yeah.
0: It was different. You know, we've not seen Nikarima put the kicks in, and why not go for a bit of a chip and a chase? Maybe the execution could have just been a little bit better. Is Matafa not past the 40 for York? Is that Bamford to his lefty wing? Pingana, who's made his way onto the field. Bamford into Harris. High kick from him. And Ethan Ryan will take behind the 10. And drives up past the 10 towards the 20, where he'll play this ball. Nikarima at dummy half goes short side into Aitkins, who Thinks he's seen a bit of space. And Nkrumah with Blake through the middle to the halfway line with Chamberlain. Chamberlain plays it to Akers. Akers skewing. Nkrumah back on the angle is Fulton. Fulton puts a sidestep on before going down 25 metres away from the try line. Akers to the right. Sutton shorting on to Doro.
1: He just needs to take that into the line a little bit more for me. He's passing it a little bit too early, isn't it?
0: Last tackle. Akers kicking himself into Harris, who's dropped the ball. That could be a... I thought that was going to be a penalty. He's been hit so hard by Nkrumah here without making a tackle. He's basically kneed him. If this goes up to the video ref, Nkrumah's gone.
1: Yeah, I didn't see anything. And I was too busy whinging about an offside that wasn't given.
0: Well, I don't think you were offside in all honesty, but... I think this one could be... If this goes up to the video referee, TJ, Nkrumah could be in trouble. Could really be in trouble. We're not getting a replay yet because we need to make sure that Gilano is well. He's got physios on there. The doctors are on the far side just in case. But at the moment, it does look like it's just physio that is needed. He's sitting up. He's on his feet. Probably going to have to go for a head injury assessment. Kick comes in. Liam Harris drops the ball backwards. And then Nkrumah just runs through him while he's on the floor.
1: He can't vanish though, can he?
0: Yeah, but there's no attempt for a tackle there.
1: Yeah, but I don't think he can't disappear, can he?
0: So he could get lower and try and put the tackle in with his arms.
1: Yeah, but if he drops into that and he drops on him, he's in for a crusher, he's in for head contact, he's sent in for a green card. I mean, surely he's going for an HIA anyway.
0: No, you'd have thought so. Well, yeah, green card, 2 minutes off the field.
1: Another down to 11. North Loomer's off as well, isn't he?
0: Oh, big here from Bradford.
1: Not missed.
0: Oh, he certainly hasn't. But
1: North Loomer's still off, isn't he? He's going to have to go for an HIA there, surely. So that 2 minutes is going to turn into 10.
0: For him, yeah. There's Bamforth up past the 20 metre line. Yeah, so down to 11 for the time being, but they've only made it up past their own 20. Needs a good bounce here, does Harris gets it, but it does bounce to Aiken, who's running sideways, and Ethan Ryan sees a gap through the middle, up to the halfway line though he goes. Blake at the play of the ball, into Aiken, runs over Thompson, and then hit well though. Still winning the tackle, winning the rug. So back to one for Bradford. Fulton on this left-hand side. That one from Thompson on him. Akers at dummy half. This is a real opportunity for Bulls. Nkrumah on to Mella. Well, great hit by Bamford. And Akers at dummy half, 15 metres away to Doro. Doro running hard to the left-hand side of the post.
1: You need to find some space here.
0: Yeah, Akers to his right now. Mella, short one. And towards, I think it might have been Russell.
1: Look at the numbers.
0: Russell's up to play the ball. Numbers, look at him, they're set to this left-hand side. Mella wants to go himself! Mella wants to go himself! Just to the left of the post. He's hurt, but he's got the try. As Joe Mella, Bradford Bulls 14, York Knights 8.
1: Yeah, we said they needed to find some space. I did not think they'd find it under the post. Mellor sold everybody in the stadium that dummy there. They had numbers both sides in Bradford. York were really stretched and they've overdrifted, and Mellor's wiggled his way through the middle of the field. I just hope it's a niggle rather than a good knock there, because he took some time to get up off the floor.
0: Yeah, he seems to be okay now. Does Mella, waiting for the try to be confirmed, which will be his second of the season. If confirmed, just ducked under, went for it. Well, clock's running while we're still looking. I still don't get why we can't just stop time, but it would make more sense. We're still waiting for the try to be confirmed here.
1: I'm not so sure on a straightforward try like that, what would possibly...
0: Well, there could be... There we go, we've got the try confirmed.
1: How does that take 2 minutes to confirm?
0: Because it just does, is that...
1: Because it just does. It just are you sulky with me?
0: I'm just sulky with why it takes so much time, not with you. Is that Riley Dean, 10 metres away, just to the left of the post.
1: It just does.
0: It just does, TJ, it just does, all right? With a right boot.
1: I've just seen a clip of Riley Dean there on the big screen. I'm not so sure what's going on with that facial hair. What's going off there?
0: Yeah, cat could lick it off, couldn't it? Yeah, cat could really.
1: Maybe that's what made me think you were a bit younger than 24.
0: Yeah, because he's got the facial hair of a 14-year-old boy. Yeah, it could be that, TJ. It could be that.
1: Well, the Peter Andre curtains.
0: Yeah. Well, it is the Bradford Bulls 16, York Knights 8. Who scores in it as the ball goes into touch from the kickoff.
1: Ethan Ryan's done really well there. Almost did the splits to catch that ball.
0: He certainly did. As Ethan Ryan wants to tap.
1: Why is the ref slowed him down?
0: Because
1: he's caught the ball and earned the right.
0: Yeah, he wasn't set. But also, you're probably going to make more meat. Well, it's Riley Dean kicking. So Bulls are going to start this one 30 metres away from the try line. Nikarima on his sideways into Doro.
1: Oh, I thought he dropped it.
0: Collects it well with the left arm just to his down to his side. Akers at dummy half. Come to his left with Sutton. Gagano looking for the big hit on Sutton. Doesn't go to ground, and Akers to the right with Meller. Short one, and Fulton.
1: Oh, Dean. Like a fate train.
0: Is that Riley Dean? I thought it was Fulton. Well, it is Riley Dean. Both got the same haircut at the moment as Sutton. Back on the angle. Move to that right hand side. Now Akers, dummy half. Are we going to see a show and go here? No, we're not. It's going to come into Meller. Into Fulton, who has knocked the ball on. And York will calmly get out of their own 10. It looked like a bit of a low pass, actually. And then give away a penalty.
1: Yeah, just silly play again there. He's just stayed in way too long and nothing tackle, really. York player had given himself up.
0: Yeah. That's where you really hurt yourself.
1: Yeah, then 30 metres for free there for York.
0: Yeah, Sam Wood up past his own 40, right side of the field. Inman back on the field, as is Martin. Inman at dummy half. To Higano, out the back into Hunter. Looking for Field back on the angle, inside the 40 now of the Bulls half. Just left of centre, they come to Higano on the right, second receiver, short one. Good running from Martin, who's left a Bulls player on the ground here. Out the back it comes, but his ball's been lost, it's going to be a knock on here.
1: Fulton's not moved out of that tackle, has he? Looks like he's, I don't know if it's his shoulder or if he's caught a knock to the head.
0: Well, he's in some pain, his legs are moving about a lot, he's been told to calm down here. I don't know if there was forearms up from Martin when he's taking the ball in,
1: yeah,
0: or not.
1: Yeah, I think he's caught a bit of a stinger on top of his shoulder.
0: Yeah, well, Bulls on 10.
1: He's clearly in some discomfort.
0: Yeah, really is struggling. Ooh, I think it'd be a big loss as well for the Bradford Bulls.
1: Yeah, I think he's been good. The last couple of weeks he's definitely settled into Super League life, hasn't he?
0: Yeah, he's having a good season so far.
1: Oh, there you go. Look, Kurt has got his coat on.
0: He's got his coat on now, yeah. It's dropped a little bit here at Oddsup. I put mine on at half time. I'm glad I did, actually. I was colder last night at Henley than I was when I am here. Which is a bit of a weird one.
1: It's because the warm air in Bradford, isn't it? Floodlights are on.
0: Do you know what it is?
1: The flames are going.
0: It's because Tom Zanetti has got it bouncing in here. There's so much heat and energy off the fans. but they've been bouncing around with Tom Zanetti. That has got, there's got us feeling warm.
1: The kinetic energy's warmed you up.
0: Yeah. The Zanetic energy.
1: The Zanetic energy, I like what you've done.
0: That's
1: there.
0: Good, that, isn't it? Yeah. I've always got one.
1: You're
0: I've
1: welcome.
0: Always, I've always got one.
1: Yeah, Fulton's clinging to his shoulder. It's a definite stinger. He's felt that one. I wouldn't be surprised if it's come out, to be fair, the way we're rolling around on the floor.
0: Yeah, well, he's sat up now, which is the positive thing.
1: Yeah, he's caught the elbow straight. Looks like he's caught the elbow straight into the shoulder, and he's...
0: Yeah, and the face as well. It's he's holding that shoulder, isn't he? He's sat up, so luckily no head injury there, but... Trying to find him here. He's on his haunches.
1: Yeah, it would be a big loss for Bradford.
0: I think he's lost his breath as well here.
1: The posh is on the sideline, so.
0: Yeah, well.
1: Oh, he's got the thumbs up.
0: Is this not a green card?
1: No, because he didn't force a play to stop the play. He was in back play and the play stopped naturally. Green card is only when you stop the play.
0: Oh, they change it every year, don't they?
1: Yeah, well, that's the written rule, I think.
0: Well, Ethan Ryan. Well, we've got 20 minutes left of this one here on HW Hospital Radio. Bradford Bulls 16 at York 980. Listen to myself, Kane Hall and TJ Moon. Bulls just lost a bit of meterage here with Sutton, but Akers to his right hand side.
1: I tell you what, Dan Russell's made some meters
0: today.
1: He's had a good game.
0: Yeah, I think him and Aikens have been the standouts for me at the moment. Is Mellor in two?
1: Well, let's test Fulton out, eh?
0: Yeah, and the Nikarima to Fulton. Nearly the tip, it's all right. Nikarima gets it on the short side and just drills it into the ground. It's probably been the best kick of the game for Bradford.
1: Yeah, and I still don't think it were a good one because I'm sure we were aiming at touch.
0: Well, maybe so is York at their 20. Ingman dummy half into Nofaluma's back on the field. Looks to try and dance back through the middle. Bulls look offside here, in my opinion, but Matafa is able to just continue as it is. Is that Sam Wood looking for a big run coming off his right centre over to the left and to Paul Vaughan, who's back on the field as well for the York Knights. Doesn't go to ground, but we'll play it inside the ball's half down the short side with Harris, who goes high up into the air. We can't see at the moment, comes back down and Aiken nicely underneath it, and York just give him that chance to take the ball as well.
1: Yeah, it certainly got some air time, that, didn't it? Up and above the stadium.
0: There's Connell Wynn. Turned around, spun down, put on his front, trying to get up and play the ball, and a penalty to Connell Wynn for trying to fight himself out of there. Nofaluma was the man who was involved, and he's still complaining to somebody. As, Riley Dean will kick out to that far touchline.
1: Not so far touchline.
0: It's not going well for him.
1: How does he only kick it 4 metres?
0: I don't know.
1: The fact that Odsell's 30 to the 40 is so short made that look like an half decent kick in numbers.
0: Well, yeah, in numbers it did. Is Nikarima to Aiken, and good hit by Wood on him down at the 30. Ryan onto Nikarima, Mellor. Running across the field of play before Riley Dean takes it and gets an offload into Mellor. Onto Nikarima, who bounces away, gets
1: right,
0: another offload.
1: Really well.
0: And Mellor has kicked it for absolutely no reason at all.
1: What is he doing?
0: And he's kicked it straight into York hands.
1: Nikarima's come away with his arm dangling here. He's not in a good way.
0: He's hurting. He's got his arm to the back of the plate.
1: I mean, in fairness, he got hit with some force.
0: Yeah, he was hit very well, but Inman has just been hit even harder. But just, again, TJ, I spoke about it earlier, the lack of leadership controlling the game.
1: That kick just don't need to be made, does it?
0: I know he's a leader with his actions, but you can't have them actions.
1: No. No, he needs a bit more composure there. That just needs to play the ball. A few offloads, take control.
0: Go back, Jack Martin, for the last tackle here is Harris at the 30. Going to be a challenger here. It's been knocked on by Dagger anyway and go out of play. I'll tell you what, a good effort from Gilana to try and get the try, but it was knocked on by York.
1: He's not going to get the prondits he deserves there, but that's a great effort.
0: It's a fantastic effort. I think he's actually just about got it as well.
1: You almost want it to go to screen just so you get to see the replay.
0: Well, Balls will play the ball at the 10.
2: Never will be, son.
0: He's right up and playing it. Again, a late pass from Meller into Wynne, who couldn't get the speed up that he would have wanted to. And Akers, dummy half into Doro. Now at the 30. Nice playing from him. And Akers finds a goal.
1: Up
0: to the halfway line. Right, and a bit of a pull there again, and a back to one here. Nikarima onto Akins.
1: Tell you what, I wouldn't mind to see Akins meters after contact today.
0: Yeah, it's been really good as Sutton drops off. Doro! Doro driving through, 10 metres away here, the Bulls. Akers to the right now. Mellor back on the inside to Sutton.
1: Oh, Sutton's hitting on suspicion there.
0: He was, but I thought he'd pass the ball. We're going to go for the two here because there's a penalty for a tackle on Sutton. Mellor, well, everyone's already dummied it.
1: I'll be honest, I thought he passed it. I thought it were a great tackle.
0: I thought it were a great try. I thought he passed it on to somebody. He hadn't, he's kept it. Well, Riley Dean can kick the ball.
1: He's doing some kick-ups.
0: Kick-up before he'll look to take the two. But yeah, Mellor.
1: Martin's already set down and he set himself for the low tackle there. Mellor's sold himself.
0: I generally thought I'd pass it to Sutton. I thought something gone over. It's been a tight one, TG, hasn't it? It's the kicks and the penalties that are playing its part.
1: Yeah,
0: if Dean gets this is his fifth this afternoon.
1: The ill discipline for York. And like you say, every one of them's been in a kickable position.
0: Well, Blake's gone close just in case.
1: Blake's hoping to get a world here on his own, isn't he?
0: Yeah, well,
1: was it the old up and under film when he kicked it to the corner instead of the penalty?
0: And from 10 metres away, Riley Dean just to the right of the post will have the extras. Blake there just in case. Well, it does mean the Bradford Bulls 18, York Knights 8, so 10 points in it. Just getting a little bit harder for York.
1: Yeah, and that's all Bulls need to do now. Just keep the scoreboard ticking. Keep turning York round. York now have to in a position where they have to chase the ball. There's more minutes on the less minutes on the clock than there is points on the board for them. So they've got to start testing their arm here.
0: Well, they've gone short, and Ethan Ryan comes up with a good set to 30. Elliot Paposh is on as well, by the way, in replace of Meller, and he didn't really get a chance to run, but I'm sure he'll get another chance shortly as Blake. Towards the halfway line, offloading to Akers, and now Riley Dean.
1: He's run the ball a lot more in the second half, Riley Dean.
0: Yeah, they've swapped roles of Nikarima and Riley Dean. As Akers onto Russell, can't find the offload, but makes good meters at the 20-meter line. Ball will come into this left-hand side with Dean. Short one into Paposhi, looked ever so slightly forward, but it is the last here for the Bulls. And Nikarima on this left-hand side. On to Fulton, and I don't know if Bulls know it's a laugh.
1: That's a nothing tackle there, isn't it?
0: But again, you know, now they're in the lead by 10 points. That's what I'm going to say, is that he's turning the ball over there.
1: You
0: okay?
1: Don't mind it. If he puts a questionable kick in there and York get the ball on the 20 for a seven tackle set, you're saying he's made the wrong call. So yeah, I'm happy with that.
0: Well, time for York to come back through the middle. Now Wood looking for the pass out here to Reynolds, who's barely touched the ball. Inman at dummy half comes back through the middle with Harris. And now Martin at the 40. Inman to his left hand side again, going for the 40-20, but he's
1: what's Connor doing?
0: Well, tell us, TJ, what did Conor Wynn do?
1: What is he doing? What's he stuck his arm out for there?
0: Well, ball wasn't going to go out of play, but Conor Wynn has tried to put his hand up. It's come forward off him, so York are going to get the ball here. So they weren't going to get the 40-20 because Imam was past the 40.
1: I think Wynn's panicked there, aren't he, thinking he's going to concede a 40-20. Inman's not behind his 40, and I don't think the ball's going to bounce out over the 20. I think he's just had a...
0: I think we'll go out with the full.
1: Yes.
0: Well, York, big opportunity here to get themselves a little bit closer in this game as a back to one. Ngannou going at the line, then looking for the offload, will be held 10 metres away from the try line. Inman at dummy half, another back to one here. We'll go to the left, was Inman. He's held 5 metres away from the try line. To the left they go. Hunter, short one, into the corner.
1: Forward. That's forward.
0: No.

0: you.
1: Yeah, looks as if he is. So Atkin might be coming on. But Mofalumu, another easy try for him. All three of them have been easy.
2: That was forward.
1: But now,
0: I think it comes off. I think it comes off a Bradford hand, doesn't it?
1: Well,
0: I think it comes off Conor Wynne's hand. To be fair.
1: Either way, it's a try, TJ.
0: It is.
1: And there's 6 points back in it at the moment.
0: I mean, is it? Has it been confirmed yet?
1: Not been confirmed yet. Well, yes, it has confirmed now because the touch judge has gone behind the sticks.
0: There we go.
1: So, Hunter. Right foot in swinger. 22 metres away. Can he add the extras? Lots of noise going on for him here. And he's added the extras. Great kick from Hunter.
0: Game on.
1: Oh, Bradford Bulls 18, York Knights 14. 10 minutes to go.
0: Nick Arima off the field. This is Bradford's game to lose, isn't it?
1: No, that's what Giants tomorrow play to lose. Sorry, had to. Yeah, it is. I think at the minute, there's only one side for me who might go and nick another try.
0: Yeah.
1: And that is due to the fact that Bulls are not controlling the game the way they should.
0: Well, Arribadoro is doing his utmost to take control of this defensive set.
1: A great play of the ball from Mofalumu. And Gao offloads into Hunter. Mofalumu over to the far side. And Yorker at the halfway line, but it is the last tackle. Lots of cheering going on. I'm not too sure what the cheering's for, by the way. Unless it, 71 minutes, so I think they're applauding for John Kia. So, nice scoot out of the half from Atkin. And now Ethan Ryan. Past his own 40-metre line, he'll go. Akers to the left with Blake, who runs back through the middle. See if he can find a gap. Not down to ground yet, but he is in the opposition half. Akers into Poposhe. Well, Poposhe not running as hard as he usually does, but Atkin will get it up into the air here on this last one. And a bit of backspin on it. Ethan Ryan collects the ball. Looking for the
0: offload,
1: and Riley Dean will score!
0: Say what, Ethan Ryan?
1: And Riley Dean might have just won this game for the Bradford Bulls. Oh, it's all come from Atkin's kick. Ethan Ryan up into the air, great offload into Riley Dean. Great play from the Bulls.
0: Yeah, and that's the first time we've seen him really get up and contest for a fifth and last tackle in. Ethan Ryan's got up. He's got above Gardner there, and he's made that offload count, and it's Riley Dean who's on point to get a try on debut and possibly deserved it. He's run a lot more in the second half.
1: I think for Riley Dean, he's been spending his time on the right side of the field. He's come over to the left for that one.
0: Yeah, he's followed the ball, and he's, like you say, he's popped up somewhere he's not been stood all game.
1: Yeah, he's come,
0: but he'll be grateful that he did.
1: Yeah, he's come looking, try on debut. Waiting for it to be confirmed. 5 goals at the moment.
0: Yeah. That's a great take by Ethan Ryan as well, isn't it?
1: Yeah. Superb challenge in the air. Really, really good. So, try has been confirmed. So, Riley Dean, first Bulls try. Oh, well, I thought it had been confirmed.
0: It has been confirmed.
1: The touch judge had moved. So Riley Dean from 20 metres away from the try line, about 8 yards in from this left-hand side, with the right boot, will look to in-swing this one with less than 6 minutes to go.

0: of this half as Ryan Sutton goes off over on that far side. Riley Dean with the right boot. Swings through, strikes through the post, and if you can hear it on our effects, mate, beautiful is the call. That means Bradford Bulls 24, York Knights 14. Well, I thought it might be York will get the winning try, but again, Bulls have just
1: came out of nowhere, didn't it? Yeah. Well, we say something out of nothing. That's the first attacking set, end of set that Bradford have had, and they've got reward for it.
0: The best kick so far of the game, which Bulls have put in, is that kickoff goes straight out of play from Dagger. That's the second one now, yeah. Oh, yeah, go for the two. Go for the two, why not?
1: It's only a 40-metre kick at Odsall, isn't it?
0: Well, yeah.
1: I'd be more confident of him kicking the goal than I am for him kicking the touch.
0: Yeah, I suppose so. Well, he is going to try and kick it into touch, so it might go backwards. So, sponsors one of the match, Caleb Akins, well deserved.
1: Yeah,
0: nice to see a sponsor get it right.
1: Yeah, he's been class. Him and, like we said, Russell. I think Russell's had the best game he's had in the Bradford shirt,
0: yeah,
1: to be fair to
0: Russell's
1: him.
0: Russell's played well. I don't know what we're waiting for here.
1: The ball bounced back onto the field, didn't it?
0: Well, tapped by Blake. Run sideways. Don't make any metres. But first, let's play the ball though. And Akers.
1: Oh, Skur was the play.
0: It was, but Poposhi wanted it. Skur will be ready again though when he gets a little bit closer to the line. See, that was a wrong play for him, but he has got the ball anyway, Skur. Bulls fans making some good noise here. 2 metres away from the try line. To the left of the post, Doro will win it for the Bradford Bulls. That's it, secured. To the left of the post, Aribi Doro crashes over for his first try of the season. But in back play, Evan Scare is hurting.
1: He is hurting, yeah. He's staying on his knees after playing that ball.
0: He's back up now though.
1: And you know, that came off the back of Skur's carry there, where it was probably the wrong play from Akers giving him it short. He had to carry three defenders and got the quick play of the ball, which has allowed Doro that space to score that almost run touch.
0: Yeah, great running from Doro. I mean, Jack Martin puts his body on the line superbly. And I think Jack Martin's above, it's someone else underneath. I think it's Vaughan, but it's a superb effort, but from both sets of players, you feel for the defenders not getting there.
1: Yeah, but Doro will enjoy that one more.
0: Yeah, exactly, just way too strong. And Helen saying wonderful and it's delightful, and Louise says nice for Bulls for the win. Louise, thank you for joining us as well this evening on HWD Hospital Radio. So I believe it has been confirmed now. Aribi Doro with his first try of the season. And Riley Dean adds his seventh conversion of the night. Just over three to go here. Bradford Bulls 30, Knights 14, and TJ 25 minutes into the game. Would you have thought it would have been like this?
1: No, to be fair, the arm wrestle was there, wasn't it? And Bradford seemed to have scored 20 points from nowhere, really, don't they?
0: Yeah, I'd certainly say so. I think Dagger might go short long here.
1: Short long?
0: Short long in the middle of the park, so don't go out of play. Medium.
1: Oh, they've played the old American football blitz.
0: And I loved it. I loved it from a York perspective.
1: The problem is, I think there were only two York players that knew what were happening.
0: Yeah, because it was collected by Dan Russell at the 30 line.
1: Now, if that had been straight off the training ground, that could have been a sterling option.
0: That would have been the best kickoff I've ever seen in my life. But it wasn't. And ball's been knocked on here. by Evan Skerr.
1: Well, they'll challenge, won't they, because there's a minute on the clock.
0: Well, that were quick.
1: Captain's challenge confirmed.
0: Well, that were quick. Well done, boys. Been complaining about production of it and how long it takes. Well, here
1: the
0: we go.
1: The guy in the box has decided to make his own decision.
0: Yeah. He's seen enough of it. Well, we're going to go to the big screen on our right-hand side. Evan Skerr has his shirt nearly over his head as he goes down to ground. Well, there's a few hands in here from Imin. Jan Martins round the legs, Bamford. Well, if Evan Skerr was deemed to have stolen the ball earlier, this is a steal for me, but...
1: Depends if the referee deems his hand allowed to be there.
0: Oh, it's a steal, is that? That's a steal from Tommy. I've seen enough of it, TJ. Have you?
1: I hadn't even looked back, I'll be honest with you. I'm bored of the production.
0: Well, can you have a look for me so you can tell me if it is or not?
1: Let's have a look. Is this the 19th replay?
0: It is, yeah. Yeah, we're on the 19th replay.
1: Inman's on the ball. Inman comes out of the challenge with the ball and Inman lets go of it to try and disguise the fact that he's stolen the ball. I think that is straight out of the textbook, a ball steal.
0: Yeah, I would say it's a ball steal. I still don't know why it's on the screen at the moment.
1: Unsuccessful.
0: Yeah. I mean, there was less of a ball strip earlier.
1: How is Evan Skerr in the first half?
0: That's what I mean.
1: A lesser ball steal than that.
0: The consistency of inconsistency.
1: And I mean, we don't have the pleasure of hearing the comments.
0: I don't need to hear the comments. I can see. There's Nofaluma who goes down that left hand side. Yeah, I don't need to hear what
1: that's
0: video ref says. I can see it.
1: That is ridiculous.
0: Well, certainly is his dagger. Looking for a bit of work, but it's going to go to Harris. Harris.
1: Oh, that's forward.
0: Well, offloads the ball, which goes forward, but referee's happy with that to continue. Harris gets its second receiver. Back with Martin. He's eventually taken down by Russell. It's a back to one. 2 minutes to go here. Nice little running through the middle from Bamford. He's in a loose roll position now. Loose forward, sorry. Not so close to that try line, but not close enough. Might get a back to one here. There they do. Pulls quickly up there, Harris. Harris goes straight through the middle. Terrible defending from the Bradford Bulls. And Harris, underneath the crossbar, gets himself a try on his return.
1: And it shot out of the line there. And he's given him the easiest try of his career.
0: Yeah, was there any need to come shooting out of the line like that?
1: There's nothing on there. You've got to hold your shape there for me.
0: Well, he doesn't hold his shape.
1: They've made a game of it.
0: Certainly have, which has to Liam Harris's three tries. That makes it four for the season. Cody Hunter adds the extras. That means it's Bradford Bulls 30, York Knights 20, with a minute and a half to go.
1: And I did call for points, to be fair, Kane.
0: You certainly did, mate, you certainly did. Martin says, I think Bulls might have this. Well, they have just scored, Martin. No, they should just be wrapping it up now. The Bulls and Riley Dean taking their time to get us back underway with a right boot into the corner towards Harris. Goes across into Nofaluma, thrown out wide again here. Hey, what, don't mind this from York, up towards the 30 metre line. Nofaluma playing a bit of a free roll now. Is Nofaluma doing whatever he wants to do. Inman at the 40, to the right with Hunter. out the back into Harris, short one into Reynolds. Reynolds goes down on the halfway line. Less than a minute to go. Out the back from Bamforth. Over the top here again, it's on. And Matafa looking for the pass on the inside, but held well by Dean. 25 metres away. I think they might get in again here as Bamforth looking to go himself. Bulls just need to keep the composure. It is the last though. Inman. Kicked by Hunter. Caught by Wynn in the in-goal area. But it will be a goal line dropout.
1: They won't get there, there's 16 seconds.
0: Yeah, well, they'll take the time here. That's pretty much it. Odd salt.
1: He can't stop the clock there. Surely he can't stop the clock there.
0: Well, he can. And he has.
1: Stick up for 7 seconds of hang time here.
0: Yeah, well, thank you very much for the nice comments from Martin, Louise and Helen. There's Dean with a dropout. Makes it past the 40. On to Harris. Now Sam Wood was looking at the kick himself. Might get that ball back, but that is it here at Oddsall. The Bradford Bulls have won. It's Bradford Bulls 30, York Knights 20, and a big win for the Bulls this Friday evening, TJ.
1: Yeah, very, very good result there for Bradford. And we got the exact game that we thought we'd get, didn't we? We're scrappy, both teams trying everything they can to get the points. And I really don't think either side deserves to win or lose by 10 points. I honestly don't know where Bradford scored that 20 points from in 15 minutes. It's almost an injustice for York, who I think have been very well controlled and almost the better team for the majority of that game, but we'll take it.
0: Yeah, I mean, if you're not playing great and you're not having a leader there, but you can still score 30 points, it's not the worst signs.
1: No. And listen, we knew this was going to be a game of two of the bottom teams in Super League fighting for two vital points, and that we spoke about midweek, that almost cements Bradford away from the bottom spot now, and that's one of the three must-win games for Bradford in the remaining half of the season, I think.
0: What are your other three games?
1: To lose in Huddersfield for me.
0: So to lose away and Giants away?
1: Yeah.
0: Do Bulls have to play York away as well?
1: Yes. Yeah, we do, yeah. Yeah, and I think they're the results that Bradford really need to home in on now. We need to be taking all the points we can off everyone that's just underneath us, don't we? And they're two vital points. And like we say, if York get the result there, Bradford drop down below York for closer play today. So that's how tight it is in that middle table. And it's a big win for Bradford. It's a big couple of weeks for the club announcing Vegas and having a good turnout here tonight and scoring some points. That's what the fans want to see.
0: Yeah, certainly there's good celebrations going on here. Just to let you know as well, the other games have both finished. Castleford 14, Lee 24, and it was Warrington 12, Hull FC 4. Started off with a David Nofaluma try before Nick Arima got one. Riley Dean converting and then getting a penalty at half-time, 8-4. Nofaluma scored again for York before Dean added another penalty. Mellis scored. Dean converted, Dean got another penalty. Nofaluma got his hat trick. Cody Hunter did convert that time before. Dean scored his own try, converted his own try. Dora scored a try. Dean converted, Harris scored just before the hooter, which Cody Hunter converted as well, which led to the final score of 30-20. TJ, is there any other comments from you, my friend?
1: No, I think we've talked this game to death, mate. I think we've seen the arm wrestle that we expected and the results gone the way that I wanted. Happy Friday for me. I'm going to enjoy my weekend.
0: Yeah, just there's a flag out there with John Keir, Cup King, with some of the Bulls players that played underneath him, such as, you know, Ethan Ryan, Ronan Mills was out there too. So, yeah, look, it's... Just trying to see who's over on this Sky man of the match. I think Arebi Doro has got the Sky's man of the match.
1: Surely not.
0: Look, you've got better eyes than me, and there's a...
1: Yeah, no, it is Doro, you're right, it's Doro talking to the cameras.
0: I mean, it's Killer Makings.
1: Killer Makings.
0: It's Killer Makings every day of the week.
1: If it's not Killer Makings, it's Dan Russell. If it's not Dan Russell, Akers has gone really well down middle. I don't think Doro's in the top three for me.
0: No.
1: He scored himself a try at the very end of the game, and he's sealed the 2 points for Bradford, yes, but... I'm not going to play down his efforts tonight, but I don't think he's there. He's not in the top three.
0: No, neither is for me. Look, we're going to get off air because I'm going to have to go to the studio and put some music back on, unless there's someone there, which I don't think there is. So TJ, thank you very much. Hope you have a wonderful week, and say thank you to everybody that's tuned in with your comments. Have been absolutely superb. It's finished here. We are going to go to some quiet air unless there's someone back there. It's the Bradford Bulls 30, York Knights 20, and until next time, good night.

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1: A sex offender convicted of a brutal rape for which an innocent man was jailed has been given a 21-year prison sentence. Paul Quinn, who's 52, finally faced justice 23 years after the sex attack for which Andrew Malkinson was wrongly convicted. Sentencing, Mr. Justice Robert Bright described the woman Quinn attacked as a hero.
2: For me, the only word for them is not complainant or victim, nor even survivor. The only word that fits is hero.
1: US President J.D. Vance has blamed what he described as a migrant invasion for the circumstances that led to Henry Novak's death. Downing Street responded by condemning attempts to interfere in our democracy, while stressing that the Novak family do not want the case used to fuel tension. Actor Anthony Head, best known for his roles in Buffy the Vampire Slayer and Ted Lasso, has died at the age of 72. His daughters, actresses Emily and Daisy Head, announced the news in a statement calling him extraordinary. And Alexander Zverev will take on Flavio Cabolli in the French Open final. From Radio News Hub, I'm Johnny Holmes.
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1: A scattering of showers this evening, though soon clouding over in the southwest, turning wet and windy by late evening, with rain moving across much of the UK overnight. Lows of 9 degrees.

I go for walks, to the movies, maybe to the park. 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You know, tomorrow is their future, but for me, just another day. They all gather around me. 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I keep saying she'll be back, but today

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1: An innocent man wrongly jailed for 17 years said he is insulted after the soft sentence of the real rapist. Andrew Malkinson said he was left to rot behind bars by the real culprit, 52-year-old father of six Paul Quinn, who was jailed for 21 years at Manchester Crown Court, but will be eligible to apply for parole after serving 14 years. Mr Justice Robert Bright sentenced Quinn.
2: You raced at her from behind and bundled her off the road, over or through some wooden railings and down a steep embankment to a level grassy area which was sufficiently far from the road to be completely out of sight.
1: The survivors of the Nottingham attacks did not receive their basic rights as victims. That's what an inquiry has heard from its final witness. Valdo Calacane was sectioned four times before he killed three people with a van in Nottingham on June 13, 2023. And actor Anthony Head, best known for his roles in Buffy the Vampire Slayer and Ted Lasso, has died at the age of 72. From Radio News Hub, I'm Johnny Holmes.
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1: A scattering of showers this evening, though soon clouding over in the southwest, turning wet and windy by late evening, with rain moving across much of the UK overnight. Lows of 9 degrees.
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1: A sex offender convicted of a brutal rape for which an innocent man was jailed has been given a 21-year prison sentence. Paul Quinn, who's 52, finally faced justice 23 years after the sex attack for which Andrew Malkinson was wrongly convicted. Sentencing, Mr. Justice Robert Bright described the woman Quinn attacked as a hero.
2: For me, the only word for them is not complainant or victim, nor even survivor.